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3: Here's your WGLR Tri-State forecast. Lows level off around 69, with fog and spots tonight under partly cloudy skies. Cloudy skies with a few peaks of sun, with fog and spots early tomorrow, slight chance of thunderstorms. Daytime highs approaching 84. Cloudy skies expected tomorrow night, chance of rain showers. Lows dip down to about 67. Right now, it's 81 degrees. I'm staff meteorologist Jennifer Wojcicki.

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7: Here's your WGLR Tri-State Forecast. Lows level off around 69 with fog and spots tonight under partly cloudy skies. Cloudy skies with a few peaks of sun with fog and spots early tomorrow. Slight chance of thunderstorms. Daytime highs approaching 84. Cloudy skies expected tomorrow night. Chance of rain showers. Lows dip down to about 67. Right now, 79. I'm Staff Meteorologist Jennifer Wojcicki.

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3: Here's your WGLR Tri-State forecast. Lows level off around 69 with fog and spots tonight under partly cloudy skies. Cloudy skies with a few peaks of sun with fog and spots early tomorrow. Slight chance of thunderstorms. Daytime highs approaching 84. Cloudy skies expected tomorrow night. Chance of rain showers. Lows dip down to about 67. Right now, 79. I'm staff meteorologist Jennifer Wojcicki.
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3: Here's your WGLR Tri-State forecast. Lows dip down to about 69, with fog in spots tonight under partly cloudy skies. Cloudy skies with a few peaks of sun, with fog in spots early tomorrow. Slight chance of thunderstorms, daytime highs approaching 84. Chance of rain showers tomorrow night, lows around 67, cloudy. Right now, 79. I'm Staff Meteorologist Derek Height.
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1: Here's your WGLR Tri-State Forecast. Lows dip down to about 69 with fog in spots tonight under partly cloudy skies. Cloudy skies with a few peaks of sun with fog in spots early tomorrow. Slight chance of thunderstorms. Daytime highs approaching 84. Chance of rain showers tomorrow night. Lows around 67. Cloudy. Currently 76. I'm staff meteorologist Derek Hite. 97.

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2: Here's your WGLR Tri-State Forecast. Lows dip down to about 69 with fog in spots tonight under partly cloudy skies. Cloudy skies with a few peaks of sun with fog in spots early tomorrow. Slight chance of thunderstorms. Daytime highs approaching 84. Chance of rain showers tomorrow night, lows around 67, cloudy. Currently 76. I'm Staff Meteorologist Derek Height.
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2: Here's your WGLR Tri-State forecast. Lows dip down to about 69, with fog in spots tonight under partly cloudy skies. Cloudy skies with a few peaks of sun, with fog in spots early tomorrow. Slight chance of thunderstorms, daytime highs approaching 84. Chance of rain showers tomorrow night, lows around 67, cloudy. Currently 76. I'm Staff Meteorologist Derek Hite.
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7: Here's your WGLR Tri-State Forecast. Lows dip down to about 69 with fog in spots tonight under partly cloudy skies. Cloudy skies with a few peaks of sun with fog in spots early tomorrow. Slight chance of thunderstorms. Daytime highs approaching 84. Chance of rain showers tomorrow night. Lows around 67. Cloudy. Currently 75. I'm Staff Meteorologist Derek Height. 97.

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5: Here's your WGLR Tri-State Forecast. Lows dip down to about 69 with fog in spots tonight under partly cloudy skies. Cloudy skies with a few peaks of sun with fog in spots early tomorrow. Slight chance of thunderstorms. Daytime highs approaching 84. Chance of rain showers tomorrow night. Lows around 67. Cloudy. Currently 75. I'm Staff Meteorologist Derek Height. 97.

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3: Here's your WGLR Tri-State forecast. Lows dip down to about 69, with fog in spots tonight under partly cloudy skies. Cloudy skies with a few peaks of sun, with fog in spots early tomorrow. Slight chance of thunderstorms, daytime highs approaching 84. Chance of rain showers tomorrow night, lows around 67, cloudy. Currently 75. I'm Staff Meteorologist Derek Height.

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1: Here's your WGLR Tri-State Forecast. Lows dip down to about 69 with fog in spots tonight under partly cloudy skies. Cloudy skies with a few peaks of sun with fog in spots early tomorrow. Slight chance of thunderstorms. Daytime highs approaching 84. Chance of rain showers tomorrow night. Lows around 67. Cloudy. Currently 74. I'm Staff Meteorologist Derek Height.

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8: Here's your WGLR Tri-State Forecast. Lows dip down to about 69 with fog in spots tonight under partly cloudy skies. Cloudy skies with a few peaks of sun with fog in spots early tomorrow. Slight chance of thunderstorms. Daytime highs approaching 84. Chance of rain showers tomorrow night. Lows around 67. Cloudy. Currently 74. I'm Staff Meteorologist Derek Hite.

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3: Here's your WGLR Tri-State forecast. Lows dip down to about 69. Fog in spots overnight under partly cloudy skies. Cloudy skies with a few peaks of sun, with fog in spots early Wednesday. Slight chance of thunderstorms. Daytime highs approaching 84. Chance of rain showers Wednesday night. Lows dip down to about 67. Cloudy skies expected. Right now, it's 74 degrees. I'm staff meteorologist Derek Height.
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11: Here's your WGLR Tri-State Forecast. Lows dip down to about 69. Fog in spots overnight under partly cloudy skies. Cloudy skies with a few peaks of sun, with fog in spots early Wednesday. Slight chance of thunderstorms. Daytime highs approaching 84. Chance of rain showers Wednesday night. Lows dip down to about 67. Cloudy skies expected. Right now, 73. I'm staff meteorologist Derek Height. 97.

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6: Here's your WGLR Tri-State Forecast. Lows dip down to about 69. Fog in spots overnight under partly cloudy skies. Cloudy skies with a few peaks of sun, with fog in spots early Wednesday. Slight chance of thunderstorms. Daytime highs approaching 84. Chance of rain showers Wednesday night. Lows dip down to about 67. Cloudy skies expected. Right now, 73. I'm staff meteorologist Derek Height.
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4: Here's your WGLR Tri-State Forecast. Lows around 69, fog in spots overnight under mainly cloudy skies. Slight chance of thunderstorms with fog in spots early Wednesday. Daytime highs approaching 84. Cloudy skies with a few peaks of sun. Overcast skies Wednesday night. Chance of rain showers. Lows around 67. Right now, it's 73 degrees. I'm Staff Meteorologist Derek Height.
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4: Here's your WGLR Tri-State Forecast. Lows around 69, fog in spots overnight under mainly cloudy skies. Slight chance of thunderstorms with fog in spots early Wednesday. Daytime highs approaching 84. Cloudy skies with a few peaks of sun. Overcast skies Wednesday night. Chance of rain showers. Lows around 67. Currently, it's 72 degrees. I'm Staff Meteorologist Derek Height. 97.

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2: Here's your WGLR Tri-State Forecast. Lows around 69, fog in spots overnight under mainly cloudy skies. Slight chance of thunderstorms with fog in spots early Wednesday. Daytime highs approaching 84. Cloudy skies with a few peaks of sun. Overcast skies Wednesday night. Chance of rain showers, lows around 67. Currently, it's 72 degrees. I'm Staff Meteorologist Derek Height. 97.

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3: Here's your WGLR Tri-State Forecast. Lows around 69, fog in spots overnight under mainly cloudy skies. Slight chance of thunderstorms with fog in spots early Wednesday. Daytime highs approaching 84. Cloudy skies with a few peaks of sun. Overcast skies Wednesday night. Chance of rain showers, lows around 67. Currently, it's 72 degrees. I'm Staff Meteorologist Derek Height. 97.

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5: Here's your WGLR Tri-State forecast. Lows around 69, fog in spots overnight under mainly cloudy skies. Slight chance of thunderstorms with fog in spots early Wednesday. Daytime highs approaching 84. Cloudy skies with a few peaks of sun. Overcast skies Wednesday night. Chance of rain showers. Lows around 67. Currently, it's 72 degrees. I'm Staff Meteorologist Derek Height.
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2: Here's your WGLR Tri-State Forecast. Lows around 69, fog in spots overnight under mainly cloudy skies. Slight chance of thunderstorms with fog in spots early Wednesday. Daytime highs approaching 84. Cloudy skies with a few peaks of sun. Overcast skies Wednesday night. Chance of rain showers, lows around 67. Currently, it's 72 degrees. I'm Staff Meteorologist Derek Height.
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4: Here's your WGLR Tri-State forecast. Lows dip down to about 69, with fog in spots early overnight, under mainly cloudy skies, with a chance of thunderstorms. Mainly cloudy skies expected again Wednesday. Slight chance for storms. Highs level off around 84. Slight chance for storms Wednesday night. Lows level off around 67, partly cloudy. Right now, 72. I'm Staff Meteorologist Derek Height.
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4: Here's your WGLR Tri-State forecast. Lows dip down to about 69, with fog in spots early overnight, under mainly cloudy skies, with a chance of thunderstorms. Mainly cloudy skies expected again Wednesday. Slight chance for storms. Highs level off around 84. Slight chance for storms Wednesday night. Lows level off around 67, partly cloudy. Currently 70. I'm staff meteorologist Derek Hite.

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2: Here's your WGLR Tri-State forecast. Lows dip down to about 69, with fog in spots early overnight, under mainly cloudy skies, with a chance of thunderstorms. Mainly cloudy skies expected again Wednesday. Slight chance for storms. Highs level off around 84. Slight chance for storms Wednesday night. Lows level off around 67, partly cloudy. Currently 70. I'm staff meteorologist Derek Height. 97.

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3: Here's your WGLR Tri-State forecast. Mainly cloudy, fog in spots overnight with a chance for storms. Lows around 69. Slight chance for storms Wednesday. Highs level off around 84. Mainly cloudy skies expected with fog early. Partly cloudy skies Wednesday night. Slight chance for storms. Lows level off around 67. Currently 70. I'm staff meteorologist Derek Hite.

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4: Here's your WGLR Tri-State forecast. Mainly cloudy, fog in spots overnight with a chance for storms. Lows around 69. Slight chance for storms Wednesday. Highs level off around 84. Mainly cloudy skies expected with fog early. Partly cloudy skies Wednesday night. Slight chance for storms. Lows level off around 67. Currently 70. I'm staff meteorologist Derek Hite.

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2: Here's your WGLR Tri-State forecast. Mainly cloudy, fog in spots overnight with a chance for storms. Lows around 69. Slight chance for storms Wednesday. Highs level off around 84. Mainly cloudy skies expected with fog early. Partly cloudy skies Wednesday night. Slight chance for storms. Lows level off around 67. Currently 70. I'm staff meteorologist Derek Hite.

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2: Here's your WGLR Tri-State forecast. Lows level off around 69 and foggy overnight under mainly cloudy skies. Slight chance of thunderstorms with fog early Wednesday. Daytime highs approaching 84. Cloudy skies with a few peaks of sun. Slight chance of thunderstorms Wednesday night. Lows level off around 67. Partly cloudy skies. Currently 69. I'm Staff Meteorologist Derek Height. 97.

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3: Here's your WGLR Tri-State Forecast. Lows level off around 69 and foggy overnight under mainly cloudy skies. Slight chance of thunderstorms with fog early Wednesday. Daytime highs approaching 84. Cloudy skies with a few peaks of sun. Slight chance of thunderstorms Wednesday night. Lows level off around 67, partly cloudy skies. Currently 69. I'm Staff Meteorologist Derek Height. 97.

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2: Here's your WGLR Tri-State Forecast. Lows level off around 69 and foggy overnight under mainly cloudy skies. Slight chance of thunderstorms with fog early Wednesday. Daytime highs approaching 84. Cloudy skies with a few peaks of sun. Slight chance of thunderstorms Wednesday night. Lows level off around 67, partly cloudy skies. Currently, it's 67 degrees. I'm Staff Meteorologist Derek Height.

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1: 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We've heard on and off about the Straits of Hormuz. He says that now it doesn't seem to matter much to our ag commodities.
3: I'd say the markets other than

0: crude oil. I've kind of gotten tired of it. It's become back burner issues, just like when they saw the Russia-Ukraine war eventually just get to a point it wasn't an issue. Now, recently, obviously, it has. But, again, deal on, deal off, you know, tit for tat strikes here and there, just really just brings uncertainty. That's still going to be an outlier if all of a sudden we see just a jump in crude oil prices. That's going to be something that's going to fire up commodities in general. Mm-hmm.
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1: I'm Kylie Allen for the Midwest Farm Report. Let's take a look at some agriculture news. A group of central Wisconsin farmers and antique machinery enthusiasts are showing a bit of history while also helping their community. The Rudolph Old Tractor Club began 25 years ago when some local collectors of old John Deere tractors started having a picnic at the village park. Secretary Treasurer Tina Lassa says the show is free to display and attend. The club uses proceeds from food, beverage, and auction sales to benefit local programs. The Rudolph Show has grown to include more than just old tractors. Club President Brandon Behrens tells the Midwest Farm Report that COVID forced the show to take a year off, but when it came back, cars and trucks were added to the lineup. Details and the full story can be found on our website at MidwestFarmReport.com. And while you're there, sign up for our e-newsletter. That'll have the latest Wisconsin agriculture news delivered straight to your inbox every morning. For the Midwest Farm Report, I'm Kylie Allen.

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1: ABC News, I'm Sherry Preston. There will be no Democratic Socialist on the ballot for Wisconsin governor this fall. Francesca Hong lost in the Democratic primary to establishment candidate David Crowley. He will face Tom Tiffany in November. In South Carolina, Darlene Graham won the special primary for her brother Lindsey's seat, saying afterwards,
2: I want to thank President Trump, his steadfast support, and his complete and total endorsement means so much to me.
1: Amy Klobuchar wins the Democratic gubernatorial primary in the state of Minnesota. President Trump says he slipped away from Air Force One after a trip last month in Turkey because the Secret Service and military wanted him on a different plane due to a threat that he insisted didn't scare him. He also downplayed the risk to other people, White House staff, security, and reporters who he had left on the plane. The search for survivors in Colombia after this week's powerful earthquakes continues. Thousands are still missing. This is ABC News.
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6: Here's your WGLR Tri-State Forecast. Slight chance of thunderstorms with fog in spots early today. Otherwise, cloudy skies with a few peaks of sun. Daytime highs approaching 84. Partly cloudy skies tonight. Slight chance of thunderstorms. Lows level off around 67. Thunderstorms likely tomorrow. Daytime highs approaching 78. Cloudy skies expected. Currently, it's 67 degrees. I'm staff meteorologist Paul Trombley.

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1: This is Farm Progress America. I'm Mike Pearson with news and commentary from America's most essential industry, agriculture. Today's Farm Progress America is brought to you by Nutrien Ag Solutions, feeding the future together. Secretary of Agriculture Brooke Rollins joined the crowd at Minnesota's Farm Fest last week, where she announced several updates to crop insurance programs and more details on the USDA's efforts to improve data collection. I'll have the story after this. I caught up with Nutrien Ag Solutions branch manager Jacob Sosby recently to talk about conditions across South Texas, and I asked him which new tools are bringing success to his growers.
2: One in particular that I've gotten under my belt in the last 18 months is Maritime. It's a Loveland product. It is specifically for stress mitigation, and we've been putting it to the test. It has handled these stress points particularly well in our veg acres and even getting into cotton. Just seems to help it process and keep going and not have that yield loss that we get in stress situations.
1: How about pastures, Jacob? Any risks this summer?
2: Yep, we always have something pop up that we haven't seen before, and so we've got the pasture mealybug running across Texas, and when those things happen, it tends to put some market pressure on active ingredients, and so that's been another role we've been having to play, is planning a shift in available products to continue these other guys to get their crops out of the ground when something unexpected happens.
1: Thank you, Jacob. 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Minnesota Farm Fest celebrated 45 years last week near Redwood Falls, drawing almost 30,000 people to the 50-acre show site. The show is built as much around policy forums and candidate debates as it is around equipment demonstrations, which makes it a reliable stop for anyone from Washington with something to announce. This year, that was Secretary of Agriculture Brooke Rollins, who spent last Tuesday morning rolling out a package of crop insurance changes in front of the crowd. The headline item, a 60-day extension on premium payments. The USDA Risk Management Agency is going to authorize approved insurance providers to give producers up to 60 additional days to pay their premiums, administrative fees, and amounts due under written payment agreements for any billing date scheduled between July 1st and September 30th of this year. During that window, providers may waive interest charges, and interest starts accruing only after that 60 days runs out, or the policy hits its termination date, whichever comes first. Rollins told the FarmFest audience that for some producers, the extension may not matter much, but for others, in her words, it's a really, really big deal. The second announcement restored a coverage option USDA took away last fall. RMA will reinstate the ability for insured producers to purchase an additional 5% of prevented planting coverage. It's a slightly higher premium in exchange for an indemnity 5 percentage points above the base level. That option was eliminated in a rule published last November, and the decision drew pushback from growers in flood-prone areas, along with a bipartisan Senate letter back in July. That buy-up will return for crops tied to the August 31st filing date, and it covers the 2027 and succeeding crop years. The secretary also provided an update on USDA's response to declining participation in its surveys. And I'll have that information when we...
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10: Welcome once again to Inside Dairy. 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Jenna Langer joins us with the World Dairy Expo to talk more about these tours.
11: A very exciting year for the virtual farm tours, as we are also celebrating our 25th anniversary of this educational offering. So the way that it kind of came to be is kind of a blessing in disguise. So 25 years ago, we were dealing with foot and mouth disease across the globe. And before that, you know, in-person tours were a big hit for attendees of coming to Wisconsin and seeing a local dairy farm and how, you know, dairies in Wisconsin kind of operate. And due to biosecurity reasons, obviously we couldn't really do that 25 years ago for that expo. So it kind of had to pivot a little bit, and we're like, hey, why not offer it as a virtual tour? And, you know, back in the day it was photographs, maybe a little bit of videos to just showcase what the dairy is doing. Ever since, it's kind of evolved, and we've been able to expand it to not just dairies within Wisconsin. And you can definitely see with the virtual farm tours we are offering this year, we're not having any from Wisconsin. We'll have one in Michigan, one in Texas, and one out in Washington. So it's a really cool opportunity to just kind of like cater to what World Dairy Expo is.
10: We'll talk more about these virtual tours in just a moment. This is Inside Dairy.
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10: 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Welcome back now to Inside Dairy. We continue talking with Jenna Langer with World Dairy Expo coming up on Wednesday, Thursday, and Friday. You're going to have the opportunity to step into somebody's dairy operation virtually. We talk more about how this is showcasing the diversification of dairy across the United States.
11: Yeah, that's exactly it. I mean, it's when else are you going to be able to, see how people dairy in Texas and Washington and Michigan while still like remaining in your seat in Madison throughout the week. So I think it definitely opens your eyes, if you're not able to travel to see those farms in person, you are able to really, experience the difference between dairying in different states, and you just have to travel to World Dairy Expo. So it's really neat.
10: So talk about how it works, because you've got three different days, Wednesday, Thursday, and Friday, that folks can attend and watch within the exhibition hall. But then I understand, too, there's some Q&A that happens when the tours are all finished.
11: Yes. Yep. It is definitely, I feel like it ends up being more of an open discussion, especially when it's producer-to-producer conversations. They just never really stay on task. But the way the tours are kind of constructed is that, the first 30 or so minutes is kind of highlighting the different parts of the operation, and that's really up to the farm themselves and the sponsoring company that nominated them to kind of whether they want to highlight, their rotary parlor or their calf management practices or their sustainability practices that they are doing and kind of what makes that operation unique.
10: We'll talk more tomorrow about the virtual opportunity that's headed your way during World Dairy Expo. 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
14: 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This is meteorologist Michael Caro with a look at your WGLR Farm Show Tri-State Ag Forecast. As another in a series of upper-level disturbances pushes from west to east across the region for today, we do have a chance for some scattered strong to severe thunderstorms, especially through midday across Iowa to northern portions of Illinois, and a few of those storms could also clip extreme southern portions of Wisconsin, especially in areas closest to the Illinois border region. Otherwise, points farther to the north of about Madison, Wisconsin, largely looking to stay dry. Though we could have some areas of early day fog, high temperatures looking to reach up into the middle to upper 80s through much of central portions of Wisconsin. We'll stick closer to the lower to middle 80s for high temperatures for far southern Wisconsin into northeastern Iowa, and likewise into northern portions of Illinois. And for tonight, we stay quiet this evening with a slight chance for some shower and storm activity developing later on tonight as yet another disturbance looks to push in from the west late. Overnight low temperatures looking to drop back into the middle part of the 60s. Showers and storms then a bit more widespread across the region into the day on Thursday. Thankfully, the overall severe weather risk looks to be a bit lower on Thursday with just a marginal risk into northern portions of Illinois. High temperatures on your Thursday, not quite as warm, will ease back to high temperatures in the upper 70s to lower 80s, as we'll see again more in the way of cloud cover and that rain a bit more widespread for Thursday. Friday, we're back to just a slight chance for a shower or storm, otherwise more of the region staying dry on Friday, but showers and storms increasing in coverage once again Saturday as a developing low-pressure system works in from the west. And expected rainfall totals now through the end of your weekend in the 1 to 2 inch range for southern Wisconsin, 2 to 3 inches possible into northern portions of Illinois. And that's your Tri-State Ag Forecast on the WGLR Farm Show. I'm meteorologist Michael Carey.
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0: A recent raccoon viral sensation may have many thinking that this critter is cute and cuddly, but this adaptable mammal can be a source of damages or even diseases if control measures are not in place.
1: What you doing?
2: The viral video that started a Jimothy sensation this past July. The Seattle area raccoon with short spine syndrome, providing inspiration for overcoming his challenges. To several wildlife experts, though, that's no surprise.
3: They are a species that is incredibly adaptable. They're what we would call a generalist species.
2: Meaning, raccoons can eat just about anything and live just about anywhere. And that translates into potential damages to your home, garage, barn, yard, garden, as well as possible diseases as transmitters of threats such as rabies.
4: It's a significant issue with raccoons. Our oral rabies vaccine program is designed to get baits on the ground. Raccoons come along, eat those vaccine baits. They become vaccinated against rabies, and it stops the spread in a given area.
2: I'm Rod Bain. Kansas State University Extension's Drew Ricketts and Kathy Nelson of USDA's Animal and Plant Health Inspection Service join us as we discuss realities about raccoons in this edition of Agriculture USA. Jimothy, Seattle's short-spined raccoon, an internet sensation, and one considered cute and cuddly. Only one thing.
3: Remember that these animals are wild. It's really important not to try to interact with them physically.
2: Or is that several things to consider about raccoons? As Kansas State University wildlife expert Drew Ricketts points out, because of this creature's flexibility when it comes to diet and habitat, it could pose multiple threats to property and animals. Start with what raccoons eat. Put another way, they are omnivores.
3: They will get into food scraps that might be in our trash. They can also cause problems for folks who are raising poultry, kill a number of chickens, eat or steal eggs out of a chicken coop. They also will eat grains and those sorts of things that might be in bird feed.
2: Their love of grains also includes visits to cornfields or even rural grain elevators. And yes, these mammals are adaptable enough that when their preferred habitat of woodlands or waterways are not available, structures like grain elevators and homes, particularly in urban settings, can be a residence for raccoons.
3: They may find a way to break into a home through some loose building materials or even rotten wood, take up residence in an attic. They also might live underneath a shed. They might get into a garage and live in those spaces. When they do that, they can cause a number of kinds of damage. They're using the bathroom where they are, so we can have a sanitary issue. It also would cause odor issues. They do get into a home or a barn or a shed or something like that. They might tear up the building materials and cause sometimes thousands of dollars worth of damage.
2: And their potential damage also comes as being transmitters of various diseases.
3: Canine distemper virus commonly spreads or amplifies in prevalence in raccoons and then can spill over into other wildlife and potentially pets. Raccoon roundworm is sort of a nasty parasite that they can carry. And there's a number of other diseases and parasites that they can spread. And that can be in urban areas or rural areas.
2: And probably best known
3: in parts of the country, raccoons are one of the main reservoirs for rabies.
2: Currently, that range for raccoon-based rabies is the eastern one-third of the U.S., along the Atlantic coast. To prevent further spread of raccoon-based rabies westward to the nation's heartland, USDA annually conducts distribution of an oral rabies vaccine along the East Coast. This is Kathy Nelson of the Animal and Plant Health Inspection Service.
4: We have an oral rabies vaccine zone in the northeastern state to basically control the spread and limit raccoon rabies from getting into Canada. And then it goes from essentially Lake Erie straight down to Alabama.
2: As for ways to prevent and control damage by raccoons, Ricketts says an acronym can be applied.
3: HER, habitat modification, exclusion, and removal.
2: A further breakdown of the acronym includes
3: habitat modification is basically removing the food, water, or cover that's attracting a critter to a place where they're causing damage.
2: So think items like bird feeders for food or removing outdoor pet feeding bowls after the pet finishes eating. Examples of exclusion include for backyard gardens and orchards.
3: Having a fence that the raccoons can't get under and can't crawl over the top of. We got to remember that they're good at climbing. Poly mesh fence, those are great for keeping critters out of a garden.
2: And with removal.
3: Typically, when we are removing wildlife, trapping, unless they are a protected species, tends to be the most appropriate thing to do.
2: As this is the most highly regulated option, Ricketts advises property owners to check with local, state, and federal laws on any sort of trapping program before implementation. This has been Agriculture USA. I'm Ron Bain reporting for the U.S. Department of Agriculture in Washington, D.C.
0: Passing a farm from one generation to the next can be complicated, but without a plan, families risk losing more than just the business.
1: Farm succession expert Mike Downey with Uncommon Farms has a personal connection to the issue. Neither of the family farms he grew up around is still operating today. He says fear and difficult family conversations can keep farmers from getting started.
5: There's the adage out there that farmers, ranchers have 40 chances. You know, I think there's a book written 40 chances, but a lot of cases I'm sitting across the table from people that have been farming for 50, 60 years. They've had 50 or 60 chances to get better every year at planting a crop or raising their livestock. But I think there's a perception or a fear that when it comes to succession planning for the future, we just have one shot, one chance to get something right that we don't have any practice at. So sometimes getting over that perception of that fear of what if we mess it up? What if we don't do it the right way? If we can get through that, for me, that really opens up the gamut for the rest of the process to start putting that together.
1: He says succession plans are not permanent documents. They can evolve as a family's needs and circumstances change. As far as who needs to start that conversation about the farm's future, generation doesn't matter.
5: I don't think I've met a farmer or rancher that I've worked with yet that hasn't communicated that they want to see the farm, the business continue, but it's such a difficult thing for them to even talk about. But yeah, I've seen young generation who is eager to step in and plan for their own future. With maybe they're starting to have a family. I've seen them reach out to help me engage my mom and dad. They just, for a reason, can't sit down and talk about it. I've also seen it the other way around, where mom and dad are, you know, ready to engage, and next gen maybe isn't stepping up.
1: One of the reasons why farm succession is especially complicated is because farms combine a family's business, land, equipment, livestock, and their identity and legacy. Mike says a third party can be critical in facilitating difficult conversations and keeping family members and outside advisors moving in the same direction. After all, farm succession can be complicated by more than land and assets. For many farmers, the hardest part may be deciding what retirement looks like.
5: The other thing I've thought a lot about is, the R word, retirement, does not exist a lot in farm families' vocabulary. That's another big difference maker between family farm businesses versus in town. You don't see too many retirement roasting parties for farmers, but you know, a lot of cases, this is their culture, their identity. All they know as they're getting older and able to farm longer because of technologies and less labor, you know, why quit what we enjoy doing? In some cases, all we know to do. Don't have other hobbies and so forth. So that's another piece of this. As we see farmers able to farm longer and enjoy it, that can sometimes delay the conversation and the handoff, if you will, to the next generation.
1: Farm retirement doesn't always mean walking away completely. Mike says the goal can be to transition to a different role, giving the next generation management responsibility while also allowing that retiring farmer to stay involved in the work they enjoy. Mike tells us that life events often force succession planning to begin. Think of health tragedies or a tax change. But he warns that waiting for those major events is a mistake.
5: My big message here in 2026 is, action. Because if we eliminate other life events that are in cause or motivate folks to do some planning, whether that's tax or health reasons, you know, really think about the future of the business and the alignment. And usually that's where generations come together. They all are aligned that they'd like to see this continue. So what are two or three things that you can do here just in the next 30, 45 days Because if we try to think about it all at one time, I've found that it paralyzes people. So just find those two or three things. It could be just simply sitting down and having a conversation. But sometimes those crucial conversations are more important than everything else, than having the perfect documents and the structure and the tax planning in place.
1: Farm succession expert Mike Downey with Uncommon Farms says successful farm succession starts with a vision for the future. Families should define what they want the farm to look like in 10 or 15 years from now and then work backward to put the right pieces in place to get there. I'm Stephanie Hoff reporting.
0: The Grant County Fair has changed the Thursday, August 20th schedule for the vet check. The new time is 8:30 a.m. to 3 p.m. The 3 p.m. deadline is now 90 minutes earlier than previously scheduled. Once again, the new time for the vet check on Thursday, 8:30 a.m. to 3 p.m. The 3 p.m. deadline is 90 minutes earlier than previously scheduled. Remember, only swine, goats, poultry, and rabbits can come on the ground Wednesday. The remaining livestock can come in on Thursday. For more information regarding the change, contact the Grant County Fair office or go to the Grant County Fair Facebook page.
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0: The cash cheese market was unchanged. Blocks, 160 and a half. Barrels, 154 and three quarters. The butter market, 147. That was down 2¾ cents. August Class 3 milk futures down 13, 16.59. September down 26, 17.22. October down 31, 17.41. And November Class 3 milk futures down 27 cents at 17.41. The Class 3 2027 first quarter average, 17.47 per hundredweight. The run at Cascade this week, 532 head. The market trend, $3 lower. Choice and prime, beef steers and heifers, 229 to 240 and a quarter. Choice and prime, Holstein dairy steers and heifers, 215 to 227. The slaughter cow market at Cascade, that topped at 226. The slaughter bull market, most of the bulls went from 214 to 223. The live cattle futures were mixed to mostly lower, ranging anywhere from 10 cents higher to 57 cents in the red. October, 226.32. December, 225.70. February, live cattle futures, 226.12. Feeder cattle market, anywhere from 67 cents to $1.07 stronger. September 3.45.25, October 3.36.70, November feeder cattle futures 3.29.22. Lean hog futures anywhere from 35 cents to $1.20 in the red. October 83.32, December 74.12, and February lean hog futures 77.27. The U.S. Department of Agriculture updates its crop production estimates today, and analysts will be watching to see whether favorable growing conditions push yield forecast even higher. University of Minnesota Extension economist Ed Ussett said while conditions remain mixed across parts of the Corn Belt, expectations still call for another large U.S. corn and soybean crop. Ussett said that despite regional differences, current private estimates remain largely in line with USDA's projections for corn.
11: Now, if you look nationwide, it is more of a mixed bag. It's always more of a mixed bag nationwide. I think speaking to something closer to a trend line yield. USDA's got, 183 for corn? And I hear the StoneX came out at 184, and I'm not going to disagree with that zone.
0: The soybean story is similar. While some areas continue to struggle, Ussett says Minnesota is having one of its best growing season in years.
11: Similar story there. In fact, for Minnesota itself, our soybean conditions are running better than our best years. The average of our best years. And nationwide, again, more of a mixed bag. You know, Minnesota is sort of standing out this year, and it's not going to be that good nationwide. And yet, you know, we have some really good areas going. Here a couple of a week and a half ago, I had a chance to drive through southeastern Minnesota. Frankly, it was mind-blowing how good the soybeans looked that early in late July. So a mixed bag again, but I'm not going to disagree with USDA's viewpoint on an average yield.
0: Even with strong crop conditions, Ussett said soybean prices from here will depend less on what's happened so far and more on what August weather brings.
11: I think that's a good guess. Now we're watching weather. August makes the soybean crop. Then I'll take you back 2 decades. A year I went out to Farm Fest, and I only mention it because it's in Minnesota. It's in the first week of August, and I spoke at Farm Fest in 2003. And as I left the event, I distinctly remember that it was sort of drizzly rain, and I was ruining a nice new pair of shoes. What was interesting about that, it was the last time it rained for 5 weeks. And of course, if you look at the 2003 corn crop and soybean crop, the corn crop was fine. It was sort of a trend line yield, sort of a normal corn crop in Minnesota and nationwide. The soybean crop was not. It will be driven by weather. If we can assume a normal August, I think the highs are in.
0: If weather cooperates and prices continue to ease into harvest, Ussett said the focus shifts from production to marketing. He says producers should be prepared for harvest pressure, but also keep an eye on opportunities that may develop later.
11: I do see possibilities after harvest. I see big carries in the market, possibilities for people. Anyone who had the nerve to get some new crop sales done in the May bulge, in the echo that came in the last month in July, if they got some sales off with a hedge to arrive or a future sale, there's a great opportunity to roll that hedge forward, particularly in corn, from the East to the March, the May, or the July of 2027 contract and add more to the bottom line. That doesn't help you much at harvest. If you've got to run it across the scale, we're probably going to be disappointed at harvest. I don't think we're going to see the lows we saw in the last 2 years that got very extremely low.
0: Those are the comments of Ed Ussett, Extension Professor in the Department of Applied Economics at the University of Minnesota. The DTN Digital Yield Tour is forecasting a national corn yield of 178.5 bushels to the acre this season, below the USDA estimate of 1.
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0: Tour is forecasting a national corn yield of 178.5 bushels to the acre this season, below the USDA estimate of 183. The national soybean yield estimate, 52.1 bushels, also falls short of USDA's 53 bushel projection. If the DTN corn estimate materializes and USDA's harvested acreage estimate holds, U.S. corn

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1: With persistent drought across the Plain States and Western Corn Belt. Grain prices were lower following a widespread round of technical selling as traders finished squaring positions ahead of today's World Ag Supply and Demand Estimates report from USDA that will be released at 11 o'clock this morning. September corn down a penny and a half at 436 and three quarters. December down a penny and a quarter at 460 and one half. July 27 corn down a penny and a half at 490 and three quarters. Corn export inspections last week reached 68 and a half million bushels. Spain, Japan, Mexico, Colombia, and South Korea, the top five destinations. September soybeans down 10 and a quarter, 1151 and a half. November down 10 and three quarters, 1168 and three quarters. August 27 soybeans down 7.5 cents, 1195 and a quarter. Soybean export inspections this past week, 14.7 million bushels. Germany, Japan, Mexico, China, and Indonesia, the top five destinations. September soybean meal down 50 cents a ton at 305. September Chicago wheat down 10 and a quarter cents, 630 and a quarter. Wheat export inspections 15.5 million bushels. Mexico, Japan, the Philippines, Singapore, and Panama were the top five destinations. The local grain bids are from Ready Feed and Grain of Stetzer. The corn, $3.98. The soybeans, $10.94. Farmers should avoid letting major market reports dictate their marketing strategy. Instead, risk manager Heather Ramsey with the ARC Group advises farmers to focus on a consistent plan and the factors they can control. Producers can get caught up in the excitement surrounding major reports, but that can lead to emotional marketing decisions.
2: From my standpoint, as the risk manager for my clients, we do not let ourselves get sucked into kind of the sensationalism of like report days. And like report days happen all the time, right? Like three times a week, we've got different reports and numbers and stuff that come out. But like these big ones, especially, we don't let ourselves get sucked into that. What we're trying to do is remain consistent, you know, all season long. We really focus on kind of where does the seasonal patterns lie, taking advantage of pricing and putting protection on during seasonal windows.
1: Instead, Ramsey says producers should build a marketing plan around their individual risk and crop situation and be ready to act when opportunities arise.
2: There's so many players in our futures market that really have no relation or tie to the farm that we can't control what their reaction is going to be, but we can definitely can control the details that go into the marketing plan on our end. And that's what risk management is really all about. Just like take all those little details that we can control and take action when it benefits us the most.
1: Heather Ramsey is a commodity risk management advisor with the ARC Group. The Iowa County Farm Bureau and Iowa County Law Enforcement is sponsoring a Rules of the Road for Agriculture workshop, 1 p.m. Tuesday afternoon, August 18th, at the Iowa County Law Enforcement Center in Dodgeville. This is a great opportunity to refresh your knowledge and stay up to date on current rules and regulations. 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
5: Good morning. This is meteorologist Michael Caro with a look at your WGLR Farm Show Tri-State Ag Forecast. As another in a series of upper-level disturbances pushes from west to east across the region for today, we do have a chance for some scattered strong to severe thunderstorms, especially through midday across Iowa to northern portions of Illinois. And a few of those storms could also clip extreme southern portions of Wisconsin, especially in areas closest to the Illinois border region. Otherwise, points farther to the north of about Madison, Wisconsin, largely looking to stay dry. Though we could have some areas of early day fog, high temperatures looking to reach up into the middle to upper 80s through much of central portions of Wisconsin. We'll stick closer to the lower to middle 80s for high temperatures for far southern Wisconsin into northeastern Iowa, and likewise into northern portions of Illinois. And for tonight, we stay quiet this evening with a slight chance for some shower and storm activity developing later on tonight as yet another disturbance looks to push in from the west late. Overnight low temperatures looking to drop back into the middle part of the 60s. Showers and storms then a bit more widespread across the region into the day on Thursday. Thankfully, the overall severe weather risk looks to be a bit lower on Thursday with just a marginal risk into northern portions of Illinois. High temperatures on your Thursday, not quite as warm, will ease back to high temperatures in the upper 70s to lower 80s, as we'll see again more in the way of cloud cover and that rain a bit more widespread for Thursday. Friday, we're back to just a slight chance for a shower or storm, otherwise more of the region staying dry on Friday, but showers and storms increasing in coverage once again Saturday as a developing low-pressure system works in from the west. And expected rainfall totals now through the end of your weekend in the 1 to 2 inch range for southern Wisconsin, 2 to 3 inches possible into northern portions of Illinois. And that's your Tri-State Ag Forecast on the WGLR Farm Show. I'm meteorologist Michael Caro.
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1: ABC News, I'm Sherry Preston. The margin of the Democratic side of the Wisconsin governor's race, just a few thousand votes, but the Associated Press is now projecting that moderate David Crowley will win the primary over Democratic Socialist Francesca Hong. In Minnesota, MyPillow founder Mike Lindell saying he can't believe he lost the Republican gubernatorial primary to Lisa DeMuth. The Democratic side of the race said that same governor's race going to Senator Amy Klobuchar.
2: We need a governor who is going to put Minnesotans first and not be a rubber stamp of Donald Trump.
1: South Carolina's Republican Senate primary headed for a runoff that will include Darlene Graham, sister of the late Senator Lindsey Graham.
3: I decided to answer the call to serve because South Carolina and President Trump need a leader who's tough, principled, and will fight to advance our conservative values in Washington.
1: The death toll in Columbia now well over 200 people after this week's earthquake. Thousands still missing. This is ABC News.
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15: 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The Mississippi River level is steady. It's 6.8 feet at Prairie du Chien, 4.9 at Guttenberg, 7 at Cassville, and 7.5 at Dubuque. With news, I'm Courtney Chaffee. Milwaukee County Executive David Crawley won the Democratic nomination for Wisconsin governor Tuesday, marking an unexpected comeback after suspending his campaign earlier in the race. Crawley won with 39.8% of the vote, and Francesca Hong took second place with 39.4% of the vote. The Associated Press declared Crawley the winner once Hong's concession removed the possibility of a recount in the exceptionally close race. Hong could have requested a recount since Crawley's margin of victory was less than one percentage point, but because it was wider than 0.25 points, Hong's campaign would have had to pay for it. Tom Tiffany will be the Republican nominee for Wisconsin's governor in November. The Associated Press called the race for Tiffany at 8:21 p.m. At the time, he had over 51,000 votes compared to Andy Mansky, who had just over 1,900. David Varnum won the GOP primary for lieutenant governor. Rebecca Cook will face off against Derek Van Orden once again. AP called the primary race between Cook and Emily Berge around 9:20 p.m. Unofficial results at the time of the race showed Cook ahead of Berge by 15-point margin. Results from the District 17 congressional primary have Jenna Jacobson winning the primary with 9,900 votes compared to Corrine Hendrickson's just over 4,000 votes and Lisa White's a little over 2,600 votes as of 11:30 p.m. Representative Mark Pocan easily won the Democratic primary as he seeks re-election in Wisconsin's 2nd congressional district. The Associated Press called the race for Pocan at 8:30 p.m. By 8:55 p.m., he had over 100,000 votes compared to challenger Douglas Alexander with just over 13,000. Greene County was dealing with the server issue Tuesday night that delayed the county's election results reportings. County officials said results were successfully sent from 16 municipalities to the server, but the county's election equipment vendor, Liberty Vote, is reporting an issue between the server and results reporting program. The problem is keeping transmitted results in encrypted files that county staff are unable to access. Staff was working to resolve the issue, but county officials said a complete set of unofficial results may not be available until today. Municipal clerks will bring the results to the county clerk's office on flash drives or other physical memory devices to be loaded directly into the county database. Two lightning strikes hit homes in Iowa County during storms Tuesday morning, with one bolt sparking a fire. Iowa County Sheriff Michael Peterson confirmed the strikes. He said one caused a fire at a home in Dodgeville. Peterson said responding fire departments reported smoke and flames showing at the home on Highway 23 North. Additionally, in Iowa, the National Weather Service Quad Cities office has had teams out surveying storm damage after an active weather pattern Tuesday morning. As of Tuesday at 2:30 p.m., a storm damage survey team in eastern Iowa has found at least one EF1 tornado damage near Greeley, Iowa, in Delaware County, with the hardest hit areas of the storm centered around Highway 20 and Maquoketa. The highest reported wind gusts were 80 miles per hour near Farley, 77 miles per hour just south of Dyersville, 75 miles per hour near Independence, and 65 miles per hour at the Dubuque Airport. Major tree damage was also reported near Dyersville and Maquoketa. The city of Maquoketa has declared a local community disaster period for cleanup efforts and estimate that cleanup will take place over the next 2 or 3 weeks. The Grant County Sheriff's Office on Tuesday identified the construction worker who died after a fall last week. The incident occurred Friday morning on County Q in Highland. The victim was 44-year-old Joel Antonio Alvarez Renderos of Darlington. Deputies responding to the scene learned that a construction crew was repairing the roof of a farm building. While crew members were on the roof, Alvarez fell through at about 30 feet to the concrete floor below. First responders administered life-saving measures, but he died at the scene. The investigation remains ongoing. A funeral for Corey Ruiz, the man shot and killed by a Madison police officer, is scheduled for Friday. The funeral will begin at 11 a.m. at the Fountain of Life Church in Madison. Ruiz was shot and killed by Officer Keel Badinger Peterson on July 22nd at the intersection of Williamson and South Baldwin Streets. Police said Ruiz was seen checking vehicles in the Marquette neighborhood and used a knife to injure one of the four officers who were trying to take him into custody. The Wisconsin Department of Justice Division of Criminal Investigation is examining evidence in the case and will turn its findings over to the Dane County District Attorney's Office. That's the latest local and regional news. Your tri-state weatherology forecast is coming up shortly. 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
17: Just flush it and move on. Good morning. I'm Doug Russell with sports. We start on the diamond where that happened.
18: To left field. Cheerio going back. And it is gone! Luis Ranjifo now plays in Slam Diego. Grand slam puts the Padres on top. 5-0. His first ever.
17: Also, former Brewer Luis Ranjifo hit a grand slam. Gary Sanchez even pitched late in the game. It was a forgettable night. The Padres hammer the Brewers 11-2. The series finale is this afternoon, starting at 3:10. Dustin May pitches against Robbie Ray. Making matters worse, the Cubs beat the Nationals 8-6. The Brewers' lead in the Central Division is down to 4 games. Minor League Baseball, Whitefish Bay native Mitch Voit, in just his second season of pro ball, has been named Double-A Player of the Week for the second straight week. Voit just got promoted by the Mets to the Eastern League on July 27th. 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
19: 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Cubs over Washington 8-6. Cardinals shut out Philadelphia 2-0. Cincinnati over the White Sox 5-4. And Baltimore over the Twins 5-2. I'm Steve Pratt.
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21: Here's your WGLR Tri-State Forecast. Highs around 84 with fog early today under mainly cloudy skies with a slight chance for storms. Partly cloudy tonight, slight chance for storms, 67. Overcast skies tomorrow, chance for storms. High temperatures reach up to 78. High of 79 Friday with a slight chance for showers. Thunderstorms likely, 81 on Saturday. Currently 67. I'm Staff Meteorologist Paul Trombley.
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23: Gracias, amigos. Welcome to the big show. It's a hump day Wednesday, August 12th. Time to kick things off with Kane Brown and Woman. I'm Rob Spangler, your host. Good Wednesday morning.
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0: Megan Maroney, her new one. It's called Medicine on 97.7 Country. Welcome aboard. Big show Wednesday, August 12th. We're live and local in the tri-states. You're hanging out with me, Rob Spangler. 70, the temperature at the studio. A little bit of fog out there this morning. We've had some mornings with some pretty dense fog, haven't we? It's eventually supposed to clear off. There is a chance of precipitation today, just a slight chance. And then later on this afternoon towards this evening, we're supposed to see partly to mostly sunny skies. So eventually going to clear out. We'll be shooting for a high again in the mid-80s once again today. Full tri-state weatherology forecast details at the bottom of the hour. Also, Farm Director Bob Mittendorf, he'll be dropping in with the farm calendar and closing farm market recap. And a throwback track from Tim McGraw coming up next on a Big Show Win.
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0: Tom McGraw and something like that, a throwback track from him, one of my all-time faves from Tim. I don't know about you, but that's a good one. That is a good one. And speaking of Tim McGraw, I'm talking to you. You can win tickets to see Tim McGraw live in concert at Alpine Valley in East Troy, Wisconsin, Saturday, August 22nd. That's the grand prize in this week's Allegiant Oil Superstar Summer. 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And right now you can enter to win those Tim McGraw tickets, plus a $97.70 Allegiant Oil gift card. 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And you can also enter through our mobile app. Coming up, we have headlines at the bottom of the hour. It is 6:30. Time for 6:30 headlines with Wisconsin Radio Network News. We'll also join Farm Director Bob Mittendorf, the Farm Calendar, and Closing Farm Market Recap, all coming up on a Big Show Wednesday. It's August 12th. You're hanging with me, Rob Spangler, live and local in the Tri-States. 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
1: Now this news update on Wisconsin Radio Network. Democratic Socialist Francesca Hong stopped short of conceding at her election watch party in Madison last night and instead delivered a message of unity targeting Republican Tom Tiffany.
2: We are going to collectively reject despair, and we are going to unite. We're fighting for our communities whose land Tom Tiffany happens to be selling to big tech and big oil.
1: As of midnight, the final results from Milwaukee's 20,000 absentee ballots were not in. Milwaukee County Executive David Crowley had a narrow lead over Hong, 40% to 39.5%. Congressman Tiffany, meanwhile, cruised to victory in the Republican primary for governor, beating out political newcomer Andy Mansky. Michael Alfonso won the GOP primary in the 7th Congressional District, which is being vacated by Tiffany. In the 3rd District, Rebecca Cook won the Democratic primary and will face Representative Derek Van Orden in November. 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
3: Just flush it and move on. Good morning. I'm Doug Russell with sports. We start on the diamond where that happened.
4: To left field. Churio going back, and it is gone! Luis Ranjifo now plays in San Diego! Grand slam puts the Padres on top. 5-0. His first ever.
3: Also, former Brewer Luis Ranjifo hit a grand slam. Gary Sanchez even pitched late in the game. It was a forgettable night. The Padres hammer the Brewers 11-2. The series finale is this afternoon, starting at 3:10. Dustin May pitches against Robbie Ray. Making matters worse, the Cubs beat the Nationals 8-6. The Brewers' lead in the Central Division is down to 4 games. Minor League Baseball, Whitefish Bay native Mitch Voit, in just his second season of pro ball, has been named Double-A Player of the Week for the second straight week. Boy just got promoted by the Mets to the Eastern League on July 27th. 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
5: 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Cubs over Washington 8-6. Cardinals shut out Philadelphia 2-0. Cincinnati over the White Sox 5-4. And Baltimore over the Twins 5-2. I'm Steve Preston.
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7: The Grant County Fair has changed the Thursday, August 20th schedule for the vet check. The new time is 8:30 a.m. to 3 p.m. The 3 p.m. deadline is now 90 minutes earlier than previously scheduled. Once again, the new time for the vet check on Thursday, 8:30 a.m. to 3 p.m., the 3 p.m. deadline is 90 minutes earlier than previously scheduled. Remember, only swine, goats, poultry, and rabbits can come on the ground Wednesday. The remaining livestock can come in on Thursday. 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The nonprofit group provides mental health resources for those involved in agriculture.
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7: The cash cheese market was unchanged. Blocks, 160 and a half. Barrels, 154 and three quarters. The butter market, 147, that was down 2¾ cents. August Class 3 milk futures down 13, 1659. September down 26, 1722. October down 31, 1741. And November Class 3 milk futures down 27 cents at 1741. The Class 3 2027 first quarter average, 1747 per hundredweight. The run at Cascade this week, 532 head. The market trend, $3 lower. Choice and prime, beef steers and heifers, 229 to 240 and a quarter. Choice and prime, Holstein dairy steers and heifers, 215 to 227. The slaughter cow market at Cascade, that topped at 226. The slaughter bull market, most of the bulls went from 214 to 223. Grain prices were lower following a widespread round of technical selling as traders finished squaring positions ahead of today's World Ag Supply and Demand Estimates report from USDA that will be released at 11 o'clock this morning. September corn down a penny and a half at 436 and three quarters. December down a penny and a quarter at 460 and one half. July 27 corn down a penny and a half at 490 and three quarters. Corn export inspections last week reached 68 and a half million bushels. Spain, Japan, Mexico, Colombia, and South Korea, the top five destinations. September soybeans down 10 and a quarter, 1151 and a half. November down 10 and three quarters, 1168 and three quarters. August 27 soybeans down 7½ cents, 1195 and a quarter. Soybean export inspections this past week, 14.7 million bushels. Germany, Japan, Mexico, China, and Indonesia, the top five destinations. September soybean meal down 50 cents a ton at 305. September Chicago wheat down 10¼ cents, 630 and a quarter. Wheat export inspections, 15.5 million bushels. Mexico, Japan, the Philippines, Singapore, and Panama were the top five destinations. The local grain bids are from Ready Feed and Grain of Stetzer. The corn, $3.98. The soybeans, $10.94.
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13: Here's your WGLR Tri-State Forecast. Highs around 84 with fog early today under mainly cloudy skies with a slight chance for storms. Partly cloudy tonight, slight chance for storms, 67. Overcast skies tomorrow, chance for storms. High temperatures reach up to 78. High of 79 Friday with a slight chance for showers. Thunderstorms likely, 81 on Saturday. Currently 67. I'm staff meteorologist Paul Trombley.

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0: Shaboozy and good news on 97.7 Country. And if you're a Milwaukee Brewer fan, yeah, we could use a little good news right now. The Brewers have lost again. It's a two-game losing streak. We're not used to this. They play the Padres again today, this afternoon. Hopefully they can at least salvage one game out of this three-game series. Meanwhile, yes, I see you smiling, Cub fans. The Cubs keep winning. They're now within four games of the Brewers, so, you know, well, we'll see how the down the stretch this thing plays out. Hopefully the Brewers just a blip, but we shall see. Anyway, music from Carson Beyer lined up, his brand new single. Plus, top of the hour, we do have 7 a.m. local news on the way on a...
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2: ABC News, I'm Sherry Preston. Wisconsin's governor's race looks like it'll be moderate Democrat David Crowley running against Republican Congressman Tom Tiffany. The Associated Press projecting Crowley will beat Democratic Socialist Francesca Hong for the nomination. In Minnesota, my pillow guy Mike Lindell cannot quite believe the projection that he will lose the Republican nod for governor.
3: When you're favored 3 days ago by 9 points, this is mathematically, it looks impossible.
2: South Carolina's Republican Senate primary going to a runoff later this month. President Trump confirming that he did switch planes when leaving the NATO summit in Turkey last month.
4: I go by Secret Service and the military. They wanted me to go on a different flight, a different plane, equal safety, but they wanted me to do it, so I do it. I do what they say.
2: Switch amid threats against the president from Iran. Jury selection starts today in California in a lawsuit against Meta, accusing it of hurting young people. This is ABC News.
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7: Good morning from 97.7 Country, WGLR. The Mississippi River level is steady. It's 6.8 feet at Prairie du Chien, 4.9 at Guttenberg, 7 at Cassville, and 7.5 at Dubuque. With news, I'm Courtney Chaffee. Milwaukee County Executive David Crowley won the Democratic nomination for Wisconsin governor Tuesday, marking an unexpected comeback after suspending his campaign earlier in the race. Crowley won with 39.8% of the vote, and Francesca Hong took second place with 39.4% of the vote. The Associated Press declared Crowley the winner once Hong's concession removed the possibility of a recount in the exceptionally close race. Hong could have requested a recount since Crowley's margin of victory was less than 1 percentage point, but because it was wider than 0.25 points, Hong's campaign would have had to pay for it. Tom Tiffany will be the Republican nominee for Wisconsin's governor in November. The Associated Press called the race for Tiffany at 8:21 p.m. At the time, he had over 51,000 votes compared to Andy Mansky, who had just over 1,900. David Varnum won the GOP primary for lieutenant governor. Rebecca Cook will face off against Derek Van Orden once again. AP called the primary race between Cook and Emily Berge around 9:20 p.m. Unofficial results at the time of the race showed Cook ahead of Berge by 15-point margin. Results from the District 17 congressional primary have Jenna Jacobson winning the primary with 9,900 votes compared to Corrine Hendrickson's just over 4,000 votes and Lisa White's a little over 2,600 votes as of 11:30 p.m. Representative Mark Pocan easily won the Democratic primary as he seeks re-election in Wisconsin's 2nd congressional district. The Associated Press called the race for Pocan at 8:30 p.m. By 8:55 p.m., he had over 100,000 votes compared to challenger Douglas Alexander with just over 13,000. Greene County was dealing with the server issue Tuesday night that delayed the county's election results reportings. County officials said results were successfully sent from 16 municipalities to the server, but the county's election equipment vendor, Liberty Vote, is reporting an issue between the server and results reporting program. The problem is keeping transmitted results in encrypted files that county staff are unable to access. Staff was working to resolve the issue, but county officials said a complete set of unofficial results may not be available until today. Municipal clerks will bring the results to the county clerk's office on flash drives or other physical memory devices to be loaded directly into the county database. 2 lightning strikes hit homes in Iowa County during storms Tuesday morning, with one bolt sparking a fire. Iowa County Sheriff Michael Peterson confirmed the strikes. He said one caused a fire at a home in Dodgeville. Peterson said responding fire departments reported smoke and flames showing at the home on Highway 23 North. Additionally, in Iowa, the National Weather Service Quad Cities office has had teams out surveying storm damage after an active weather pattern Tuesday morning. As of Tuesday at 2:30 p.m., a storm damage survey team in eastern Iowa has found at least one EF1 tornado damage near Greeley, Iowa, in Delaware County, with the hardest hit areas of the storm centered around Highway 20 and Maquoketa. The highest reported wind gusts were 80 miles per hour near Farley, 77 miles per hour just south of Dyersville, 75 miles per hour near Independence, and 65 miles per hour at the Dubuque Airport. Major tree damage was also reported near Dyersville and Maquoketa. The city of Maquoketa has declared a local community disaster period for cleanup efforts and estimate that cleanup will take place over the next 2 or 3 weeks. The Grant County Sheriff's Office on Tuesday identified the construction worker who died after a fall last week. The incident occurred Friday morning on County Q in Highland. The victim was 44-year-old Joel Antonio Alvarez Renderos of Darlington. Deputies responding to the scene learned that a construction crew was repairing the roof of a farm building. While crew members were on the roof, Alvarez fell through it about 30 feet to the concrete floor below. First responders administered life-saving measures, but he died at the scene. The investigation remains ongoing. A funeral for Corey Ruiz, the man shot and killed by a Madison police officer, is scheduled for Friday. The funeral will begin at 11 a.m. at the Fountain of Life Church in Madison. Ruiz was shot and killed by Officer Keel Badinger Peterson on July 22nd at the intersection of Williamson and South Baldwin Streets. Police said Ruiz was seen checking vehicles in the Marquette neighborhood and used a knife to injure one of the four officers who were trying to take him into custody. The Wisconsin Department of Justice Division of Criminal Investigation is examining evidence in the case and will turn its findings over to the Dane County District Attorney's Office. That's the latest local and regional news. Your tri-state weatherology forecast is coming up shortly. I'm Courtney Chaffee on 97.7 Country WGLR.
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7: In area obituaries, 91-year-old Lowell Moore of Boscobel passed away August 7th. Funeral services will be held at 11 a.m. on Friday at the Larson Family Funeral Home in Fenimore, with burial to follow in the Bloomington Public Cemetery in Bloomington, with military honors by the Fenimore American Legion, post number 184. Visitation will be held from 10 a.m. until the time of the service at the funeral home on Friday morning. For 91-year-old Lowell Moore of Boscobel. 68-year-old Donald Donnie Dale Kirschbaum of Fenimore passed away July 21st. A celebration of life in memory of Donnie Kirschbaum will be held from 11 a.m. until 4 p.m. on Saturday at the Cottonwood Sports Bar and Supper Club in Fenimore. The Larson Family Funeral Home in Fenimore is assisting the family of 68-year-old Donald Donnie Dale Kirschbaum of Fenimore. 71-year-old Mark John Cherrier of Prairie du Chien, formerly of Sioux City, Iowa, passed away August 5th. A celebration of Mark's life will be held at a later date. Arrangements are under the direction of Waterbury Funeral Service of Sioux City. For 71-year-old Mark John Cherrier of Prairie du Chien, formerly of Sioux City, Iowa. That's the obituary report. For full-length obituaries, visit our website at WGLR.com.
11: Prepare. Figures, you cut a guy, and then he burns you. Good morning, I'm Doug Russell with sports. Last offseason, the Brewers signed veteran infielder Luis Renifo. On June 23rd, they released him as part of their call-up of Cooper Pratt. Renifo then signed as a free agent with San Diego. And last night...
12: to left field, Churio going back, and it is gone! Luis Renifo now plays in San Diego! Grand slam puts the Padres on top, 5-0, his first ever!
11: Yeah, it was that kind of night. The final score, 11-2. The Brewers get clobbered by the Padres. The series finale is this afternoon, starting at 3:10. Dustin May pitches against Robbie Ray. Also, the Cubs beat the Nationals 8-6. The Brewers' lead in the Central is down to 4 games. From the minors, Whitefish Bay native Mitch Voit, in just his second season of pro ball, has been named the AA Player of the Week for the second straight week. Just got promoted by the Mets to the Eastern League late last month. 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
13: 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Cubs over Washington 8-6. Cardinals shut out Philadelphia 2-0. Cincinnati over the White Sox 5-4. And Baltimore over the Twins 5-2. I'm Steve Preston.
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16: Here's your WGLR Tri-State Forecast. Highs around 84 with fog early today under mainly cloudy skies with a slight chance for storms. Partly cloudy tonight, slight chance for storms, 67. Overcast skies tomorrow, chance for storms. High temperatures reach up to 78. High of 79 Friday with a slight chance for showers. Thunderstorms likely, 81 on Saturday. Currently 67. I'm staff meteorologist Paul Trombley.

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0: Brittany Wilson, her newest Phone Keys Wallet on 97.7 Country. 70 at the studios. We have a beautiful sunrise coming up. That's nice to see. Shooting for a high in the mid-80s today. Good news in a moment. This is exciting news. If you love to go to the zoo, especially locally here, the Henry Vilas Zoo. It's up in Madison, Wisconsin, of course, not too far away. And it's a free zoo, which is awesome. Well, they're welcoming a new camel. That's right, a brand new camel. The camel's name is Quora. She's a female Bactrian camel. She arrived from Minnesota on Monday afternoon and is settling into her new home. Over the next several days, she will be introduced to Luther, the zoo's male camel, as part of a recommended breeding pairing. Oh, so baby camels on the way, perhaps. Well, if all goes well, of course. 7:16 on The Big Show. I need some good news. The Mississippi Walleye Club is hosting their Kids' Day Fishing Expo at the Q Casino Schmidt Harbor in Dubuque this Saturday beginning at 6:30 a.m. Kids age 9 to 12 will experience the excitement of competitive fishing. Paired with experienced boat captains, they'll cast their lines and reel in non-game fish, then weigh their catches and see their name up in lights. All I really need is a little good news. That's the good news. Have a great day.
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Wilson Westbrook on the big show. We have partly sunny skies, 71 at the studios with Lauren Elena's latest. It's one approaching top 10 with Chase Matthew. It's All My Exes. Another

0: 97.7 Country. It is a big show Wednesday, hump day, the 12th of August. Rob Spangler, my name, live and local with you. 71 at the studios. Kind of partly cloudy out there. The sun's trying to peek through. Headlines, those are on the way here in just a moment at the bottom of the hour. Football, people, is almost back. Yeah, I know. It's been a long time. A lot of you NFL fans like myself, you miss it. It's coming back tomorrow night. That's right. Your Packers back on the radio right here on 97.7 Country. Catch West End Salvage, Bally's Marquette coverage of Green Bay football. Packers traveling to Pittsburgh tomorrow night to take on the Steelers. It is the first preseason game. 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
2: That. Now this news update on Wisconsin Radio Network. It appears Democrat and Milwaukee County Executive David Crowley will be the party's nominee for governor. The Wisconsin State Journal reports the Associated Press called the race for Crowley early this morning. The AP says he beat Francesca Hong in the primary by about 3,200 votes. Republican Congressman Tom Tiffany easily topped GOP challenger Andy Manske and talked to supporters last night about the general election.
3: It's about what kind of Wisconsin we're going to leave the next generation. Do we pass on a Wisconsin built on freedom? Freedom and opportunity? Or do we accept a future where government gets bigger?
4: No.
3: Taxes keep rising.
4: No.
3: And opportunity becomes harder to find.
4: No.
2: Tiffany will be on the ticket beside Lieutenant Governor candidate David Varnum, a former mayor of Lancaster. This is Wisconsin Radio Network.
5: Figures, you cut a guy, and then he burns you. Good morning, I'm Doug Russell with sports. Last offseason, the Brewers signed veteran infielder Luis Renifo. On June 23rd, they released him as part of their call-up of Cooper Pratt. Renifo then signed as a free agent with San Diego. Then last night...
6: to left field, Churio going back, and it is gone! Luis Renifo now plays in San Diego! Grand slam puts the Padres on top!
5: Yeah, it was that kind of night. The final score, 11-2. The Brewers get clobbered by the Padres. The series finale is this afternoon, starting at 3:10. Dustin May pitches against Robbie Ray. Also, the Cubs beat the Nationals 8-6. The Brewers' lead in the Central is down to 4 games. From the minors, Whitefish Bay native Mitch Voit, in just his second season of pro ball, has been named the AA Player of the Week for the second straight week. Just got promoted by the Mets to the Eastern League late last month. Doug Russell, Wisconsin Radio Network.
7: 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Cubs over Washington, 8-6. Cardinals shut out Philadelphia, 2-0. Cincinnati over the White Sox, 5-4. And Baltimore over the Twins, 5-2. I'm Steve Press.
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10: Here's your WGLR Tri-State Forecast. Highs around 84 with fog early today under mainly cloudy skies with a slight chance for storms. Partly cloudy tonight, slight chance for storms, 67. Overcast skies tomorrow. Chance for storms. High temperatures reach up to 78. High of 79 Friday with a slight chance for showers. Thunderstorms likely, 81 on Saturday. Currently, it's 68 degrees. I'm Staff Meteorologist Paul Trombley.
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0: George Burge, Luke Combs, collab, Ride, Ride, Ride on The Big Show. Well, in the summertime, have you ever been riding in a tube down the river? Tubing, as they call it? Yeah, that's pretty fun. You know who else loves to do that? And you may be, well, Shaboozy, the country star. And you may be asking, how do I know that? Well, because a couple's wedding got photobombed by Shaboozy and his friends who were floating down the river behind them. Sipping on some ice-cold beverages and having a good old time. This happened on August 8th, so it was over the weekend, where the wedding ceremony was interrupted when Shaboozy and friends floated by on the Owens River. This is in Mammoth, California, where Shaboozy is on tour, and apparently took a little tour stop to go tubing and, you know, crash a wedding. So they really cheered when the bride and groom kissed, too. That was very funny. The video is up, and it's going viral. 748, your birthdays and anniversaries next.
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12: It's time for birthdays and anniversaries. Today, a hump day Wednesday, August 12th. Happy birthday to Kylie Leahy. Also, Cooper Emler, Wyatt Emler, Connor Emler, Lyndon Allen, Adam Priest, James Neff, and Jason Sertle. All having birthdays today. No anniversaries on the official sheep thingy. 8 o'clock report is coming up, top of the hour. Before we get there, though, we have music from Shane Prophet. His latest hit. 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
2: ABC News, I'm Sherry Preston. Ahead of Tuesday's primary in Wisconsin, polls showed Democratic Socialist Francesca Hong leading in the Democratic side of the governor's race. But the Associated Press is now projecting that moderate David Crowley will win the nod. In South Carolina, meantime,
3: Darlene Graham, the sister of the late Senator Lindsey Graham, failed to win more than 50% of the vote in the Republican primary to replace her brother on the November ballot, despite the complete and total support of the president.
4: I've been accused of not being a politician. Guilty as charged.
3: ABC News now projecting Graham will advance to a runoff against Republican Congressman Ralph Norman.
2: That's ABC's Jay O'Brien. Well, over 200 people killed in the earthquake in Colombia. Search teams still looking for thousands who are reported missing. A total eclipse of the sun set to darken the skies over Iceland this afternoon and then head to Europe. The east coast of the U.S. should get a bit of dimming from the eclipse. This is ABC News.
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6: 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The Mississippi River level is steady. It's 6.8 feet at Prairie du Chien, 4.9 at Guttenberg, 7 at Cassville, and 7.5 at Dubuque. 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
7: Milwaukee County Executive David Crowley won the Democratic nomination for Wisconsin governor Tuesday, marking an unexpected comeback after suspending his campaign earlier in the race. Crowley won with 39.8% of the vote, and Francesca Hong took second place with 39.4% of the vote. The Associated Press declared Crowley the winner once Hong's concession removed the possibility of a recount in the exceptionally close race. Hong could have requested a recount since Crowley's margin of victory was less than 1 percentage point, but because it was wider than 0.25 points, Hong's campaign would have had to pay for it. Tom Tiffany will be the Republican nominee for Wisconsin's governor in November. The Associated Press called the race for Tiffany at 8:21 p.m. At the time, he had over 51,000 votes compared to Andy Mansky, who had just over 1,900. David Varnum won the GOP primary for lieutenant governor. Rebecca Cook will face off against Derek Van Orden once again. AP called the primary race between Cook and Emily Berge around 9:20 p.m. Unofficial results at the time of the race showed Cook ahead of Berge by 15-point margin. Results from the District 17 congressional primary have Jenna Jacobson winning the primary with 9,900 votes compared to Corrine Hendrickson's just over 4,000 votes and Lisa White's a little over 2,600 votes as of 11:30 p.m. Representative Mark Pocan easily won the Democratic primary as he seeks re-election in Wisconsin's 2nd congressional district. The Associated Press called the race for Pocan at 8:30 p.m. By 8:55 p.m., he had over 100,000 votes compared to challenger Douglas Alexander with just over 13,000. Greene County was dealing with the server issue Tuesday night that delayed the county's election results reportings. County officials said results were successfully sent from 16 municipalities to the server, but the county's election equipment vendor, Liberty Vote, is reporting an issue between the server and results reporting program. The problem is keeping transmitted results in encrypted files that county staff are unable to access. Staff was working to resolve the issue, but county officials said a complete set of unofficial results may not be available until today. Municipal clerks will bring the results to the county clerk's office on flash drives or other physical memory devices to be loaded directly into the county database.
6: Two lightning strikes hit homes in Iowa County during storms Tuesday morning, with one bolt sparking a fire. Iowa County Sheriff Michael Peterson confirmed the strikes. He said one caused a fire at a home in Dodgeville. Peterson said responding fire departments reported smoke and flames showing at the home on Highway 23 North. Additionally, in Iowa, the National Weather Service Quad Cities office has had teams out surveying storm damage after an active weather pattern Tuesday morning. As of Tuesday at 2:30 p.m., a storm damage survey team in eastern Iowa has found at least one EF1 tornado damage near Greeley, Iowa, in Delaware County, with the hardest hit areas of the storm centered around Highway 20 and Maquoketa. The highest reported wind gusts were 80 miles per hour near Farley, 77 miles per hour just south of Dyersville, 75 miles per hour near Independence, and 65 miles per hour at the Dubuque Airport. Major tree damage was also reported near Dyersville and Maquoketa. The city of Maquoketa has declared a local community disaster period for cleanup efforts and estimate that cleanup will take place over the next 2 or 3 weeks. The Grant County Sheriff's Office on Tuesday identified the construction worker who died after a fall last week. The incident occurred Friday morning on County Q in Highland. The victim was 44-year-old Joel Antonio Alvarez Renderos of Darlington. Deputies responding to the scene learned that a construction crew was repairing the roof of a farm building. While crew members were on the roof, Alvarez fell through at about 30 feet to the concrete floor below. First responders administered life-saving measures, but he died at the scene. The investigation remains ongoing. A funeral for Corey Ruiz, the man shot and killed by a Madison police officer, is scheduled for Friday. The funeral will begin at 11 a.m. at the Fountain of Life Church in Madison. Ruiz was shot and killed by Officer Keel Badinger Peterson on July 22nd at the intersection of Williamson and South Baldwin Streets. Police said Ruiz was seen checking vehicles in the Marquette neighborhood and used a knife to injure one of the four officers who were trying to take him into custody. The Wisconsin Department of Justice Division of Criminal Investigation is examining evidence in the case and will turn its findings over to the Dane County District Attorney's Office. That's the latest local and regional news. 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
6: In area obituaries, 91-year-old Lowell Moore of Boscobel passed away August 7th. Funeral services will be held at 11 a.m. on Friday at the Larson Family Funeral Home in Fenimore, with burial to follow in the Bloomington Public Cemetery in Bloomington, with military honors by the Fenimore American Legion, post number 184. Visitation will be held from 10 a.m. until the time of the service at the funeral home on Friday morning. For 91-year-old Lowell Moore of Boscobel. 68-year-old Donald Donnie Dale Kirschbaum of Fenimore passed away July 21st. A celebration of life in memory of Donnie Kirschbaum will be held from 11 a.m. until 4 p.m. on Saturday at the Cottonwood Sports Bar and Supper Club in Fenimore. The Larson Family Funeral Home in Fenimore is assisting the family of 68-year-old Donald Donnie Dale Kirschbaum of Fenimore. 71-year-old Mark John Cherrier of Prairie du Chien, formerly of Sioux City, Iowa, passed away August 5th. A celebration of Mark's life will be held at a later date. Arrangements are under the direction of Waterbury Funeral Service of Sioux City. For 71-year-old Mark John Cherrier of Prairie du Chien, formerly of Sioux City, Iowa. That's the obituary report. For full-length obituaries, visit our website at WGLR.com.
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10: Figures, you cut a guy, and then he burns you. Good morning, I'm Doug Russell with sports. Last offseason, the Brewers signed veteran infielder Luis Renifo. On June 23rd, they released him as part of their call-up of Cooper Pratt. Renifo then signed as a free agent with San Diego. Then last night,
11: to left field, Cherrio going back, and it is gone! Luis Renifo now plays in Slam Diego! Grand slam, puts the Padres on top!
10: Yeah, it was that kind of night. The final score, 11-2. The Brewers get clobbered by the Padres. The series finale is this afternoon, starting at 3:10. Dustin May pitches against Robbie Ray. Also, the Cubs beat the Nationals 8-6. The Brewers' lead in the Central is down to 4 games. From the minors, Whitefish Bay native Mitch Voit, in just his second season of pro ball, has been named the AA Player of the Week for the second straight week. Just got promoted by the Mets to the Eastern League late last month. 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
12: 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Cubs over Washington 8-6. Cardinals shut out Philadelphia 2-0. Cincinnati over the White Sox 5-4. And Baltimore over the Twins 5-2. I'm Steve Preston.
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15: Here's your WGLR Tri-State Forecast. Slight chance of thunderstorms with fog in spots early today. Otherwise, cloudy skies with a few peaks of sun. Daytime highs approaching 84. Partly cloudy skies tonight. Slight chance of thunderstorms. Lows dip down to about 67. Chance of thunderstorms tomorrow, 78. Overcast skies. Slight chance of rain showers Friday. Thunderstorms likely on Saturday. Right now, 69. I'm staff meteorologist Paul Trombley.

0: Hardy with Eric Church, Morgan Wallen, Tim McGraw, all teaming up for MacArthur on 97.7 Country. Big Show Wednesday, hump day. It is August 12th. We're in the 70s this morning. Mostly overcast skies. We saw the sun for a little bit. Looks like as the day moves on, we may see a little bit of sun peeking out later this afternoon. We do have a slight chance of precipitation as well, and highs in the mid-80s will run down. Full tri-state weatherology forecast details, plus headlines at the bottom of the hour. Your funny story coming up later this hour, and music from Dylan Marlowe and Dylan Scott lined up.
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0: 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Bottom of the hour time for headlines. 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
2: Hi. Now this news update on Wisconsin Radio Network. The Associated Press has called the Democratic primary for governor for Milwaukee County Executive David Crowley. He and State Representative Francesca Hong are both shown with 39% of the balloting, though Crowley reportedly has 3,200 more votes, or just a fraction of 1%. Hong did not concede at her election watch party in Madison last night and instead delivered a message targeting Republican nominee Tom Tiffany.
3: We are going to collectively reject despair, and we are going to unite. We're fighting for our communities whose land Tom Tiffany happens to be selling to big tech and big oil.
2: Congressman Tiffany, meanwhile, cruised to victory in the Republican primary, beating political newcomer Andy Mansky. Michael Alfonso won the GOP primary in the 7th Congressional District, and in the 3rd District, Democrat Rebecca Cook won her party's primary to face Derek Van Orden in November. This is Wisconsin Radio Network.
4: Figures, you cut a guy, and then he burns you. Good morning, I'm Doug Russell with sports. Last offseason, the Brewers signed veteran infielder Luis Renifo. On June 23rd, they released him as part of their call-up of Cooper Pratt. Renifo then signed as a free agent with San Diego. And last night...
5: to left field, Churio going back, and it is gone! Luis Renifo now plays in San Diego! Grand slam puts the Padres on top, 5-0, his first ever!
4: Yeah, it was that kind of night. The final score, 11-2. The Brewers get clobbered by the Padres. The series finale is this afternoon, starting at 3:10. Dustin May pitches against Robbie Ray. Also, the Cubs beat the Nationals 8-6. The Brewers' lead in the Central is down to 4 games. From the minors, Whitefish Bay native Mitch Voit, in just his second season of pro ball, has been named the AA Player of the Week for the second straight week. Just got promoted by the Mets to the Eastern League late last month. Doug Russell, Wisconsin Radio Network.
6: 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Cubs over Washington 8-6. Cardinals shut out Philadelphia 2-0. Cincinnati over the White Sox 5-4. And Baltimore over the Twins 5-2. I'm Steve Preston.
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15: Here's your WGLR Tri-State Forecast. Slight chance of thunderstorms with fog in spots early today. Otherwise, cloudy skies with a few peaks of sun. Daytime highs approaching 84. Partly cloudy skies tonight. Slight chance of thunderstorms. Lows dip down to about 67. Chance of thunderstorms tomorrow, 78. Overcast skies. Slight chance of rain showers Friday. Thunderstorms likely on Saturday. Right now, 69. I'm staff meteorologist Paul Trombley. 97.

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0: It's Blake Shelton, his latest Let Him In Anyway. It's 8:47 on the big show. Mostly cloudy skies. Yeah. Overall, overcast, shooting for high in the mid-80s today. We'll run down the full forecast at the top of the hour, Tri-State Weatherology. But time for our funny story. This could have been not funny. It is funny looking back on it now, but it was, well, a potentially dangerous situation for a high school football player from the state of Arkansas when he found a special guest inside his helmet.
1: And then sneaky snake goes dancing.
0: That's right, a sneaky snake.
1: And a sneaky snake.
0: In his helmet? That's right. Animal services were called to Maumelle, Arkansas. They received the call from the Maumelle High School last Thursday reporting a snake had been found curled up inside a football helmet that was worn by one of the high school football players. Amy Eoff, the lead animal control officer with the Maumelle Animal Services, added that it was reported to them that a player had been wearing the helmet for an hour before noticing the creature.
1: You cannot see his ears.
0: How is that even possible? Nick Farr, executive principal of Maumelle High School, told ABC News the student in question did feel something kind of, quote, moving in his head. And he took his helmet off. Boy, that would freak you out. He then alerted his defensive coordinator that, quote, hey, there's a snake in my helmet. Now, I have heard Woody say there's a snake in my boot, but this is a different animal. Okay, technically it's the same animal. Athletic director Kirk Horton and Farr were notified shortly after the incident. The student... their parents were notified and evaluated to confirm that they were not bitten and that they were in good condition, which is good because the snake was venomous. That's right. It was a cottonmouth snake, a venomous species, which is found across America's deep south as far as southern Missouri and Virginia.

0: Yeah, Davis said two officers attended the scene, confirmed the snake was lodged in the helmet's padding, and once the cottonmouth arrived at the shelter, Davis said that the service realized tools would not be able to pull the snake out of the helmet. They decided to flood the snake out by placing the helmet in a container and submerging it in water. So there you go. They eventually got the snake out, and again, everybody was safe. So there you go. Ironically, Maumelle High School in Arkansas, their football team mascot, yep, the Vipers. So, no, they're not. They're not the Vipers. They're the Hornets, actually. Would have been funny if they were the Vipers. 850 on The Big Show.
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4: Here's your WGLR Tri-State forecast. Slight chance of thunderstorms with fog in spots early today. Otherwise, cloudy skies with a few peaks of sun. Daytime highs approaching 84. Partly cloudy skies tonight. Slight chance of thunderstorms. Lows dip down to about 67. Chance of thunderstorms tomorrow, 78. Overcast skies. Slight chance of rain showers Friday. Thunderstorms likely on Saturday. Right now, 69. I'm staff meteorologist Paul Trombley.

0: 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We'll recap the tri-state weatherology forecast details in a moment. In the 70s, as we wake up, we'll be heading to the mid-80s today. Full tri-state weatherology forecast details on the way. 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I'm Rob Spangler, live and local with you on a big show.
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16: Here's your WGLR Tri-State Forecast. Slight chance of thunderstorms with fog in spots early today. Otherwise, cloudy skies with a few peaks of sun. Daytime highs approaching 84. Partly cloudy skies tonight. Slight chance of thunderstorms. Lows dip down to about 67. Chance of thunderstorms tomorrow, 78. Overcast skies. Slight chance of rain showers Friday. Thunderstorms likely on Saturday. Right now, it's 70 degrees. I'm staff meteorologist Paul Trombley. 97.

0: It's Cole Swindell and Girl Dad on 97.7 Country. Great new song from him. Of course, Cole going to be hitting the Backwaters Amp stage just outside Q Casino in Dubuque this Friday night. We gave away tickets to Trevor Kane of Guttenberg. He was our grand prize winner last week in the Allegiant Oil Superstar Summer. Each week throughout the summer, we give away a new grand prize. This week, we've got tickets to see Tim McGraw. He's coming to Alpine Valley in East Troy, Wisconsin, Saturday, August 22nd. You can sign up to win those tickets right now, plus a $97.70 Allegiant Oil gift card. 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We've got news about the Kelces, Kylie and her husband Jason, you know, the famous couple who are now in-laws with Taylor Swift. Well, they also are going to be guest appearing on a cartoon. We'll tell you about that with our parting shot right after this on 97.7.
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9: Here's your WGLR Tri-State Forecast. Slight chance of thunderstorms with fog in spots early today. Otherwise, cloudy skies with a few peaks of sun. Daytime highs approaching 84. Partly cloudy skies tonight. Slight chance of thunderstorms. Lows dip down to about 67. Chance of thunderstorms tomorrow, 78. Overcast skies. Slight chance of rain showers Friday. Thunderstorms likely on Saturday. Right now, it's 70 degrees. I'm staff meteorologist Paul Trombley. 97.

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2: 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Well, the Kelce family, made famous by football initially. Of course, Jason Kelce was a center for the Philadelphia Eagles. His brother Travis, a tight end for the Kansas City Chiefs, now married to Taylor Swift. The Kelce family is getting into cartoons. Let me explain. Kylie Kelce, that is Jason Kelce's wife, has talked about her newest career venture a year after Peppa Pig's Mummy Pig, the cartoon, announced her pregnancy with baby Evie during Kylie's Not Gonna Lie podcast. The iconic mom duo reunited again for an August 11th episode of the British children's cartoon. Quote, "We've become such great friends since then," Kylie said. "It's been so nice to talk to another mom with a whole horde of children who gets what it's like to live in a constant chaos." That's true. Indeed, in the episode, the cartoonified Kylie Kelce is alongside her husband, reimagined on screen as a kangaroo, and a mummy pig. They share bits and bobs of a typical day in the life of a mom, including folding laundry and curating menus for their picky eaters. So if you watch Peppa Pig, look for the episode featuring Kylie and Jason Kelce, which is pretty cute. Pretty cute. All right, that's our parting shot. You have a great rest of your Hump Day Wednesday.
3: Good morning, I'm Jared White with Agribusiness News on Brownfield. Pioneer brand PowerCore Enlist Corn maximizes yield potential, above ground pest control, and weed management options. Your fields know the one that yields. Pioneer. A member of the U.S. House Ag Committee says farmers are concerned about reduced staffing and funding at the USDA. Congressman Eric Sorensen of Illinois says he continues to hear from producers worried about accessing programs through agencies like the Natural Resources Conservation Service.
4: Making sure that NRCS is there for our farmers as a resource is so important.
3: Northwestern Illinois farmer Josh Curry says a proposed $1 billion cut to the EQIP program in the skinny farm bill isn't encouraging.
5: One of the most important things is having that local conservation delivery system.
3: Sorensen tells Brownfield.
4: For producers, NRCS is valuable, and if you feel that it's valuable, you need to speak out to make sure that we get that funding back here, because it does make a difference.
3: Sorensen says adequate conservation funding and well-trained staff are key to assisting farmers and landowners in making operational changes that preserve land and water resources for future generations. A regional agronomy manager with Beck says red crown rot has been expanding across parts of the Corn Belt. Brownfield's Brett Barnett filed this report from Becknology Days in Colfax, Iowa.
6: John Skinner tells Brownfield, red crown rot is a very aggressive disease that infects soybean roots.
7: It was contained in Illinois. Now we're starting to see it into Missouri, into Iowa a little bit, Indiana, Ohio.
6: Skinner says it can be difficult to detect.
7: It looks a lot like sudden death, so I would urge folks, if they think they got sudden death or brown stem rot, go verify that it is that, because management considerations are drastically different.
6: He suggests Beck's Victrato seed treatment can help manage the disease. I'm Brent Barnett, Brownfield.
3: An extension educator says proactive testing is helping farmers better understand their risk of PFAS exposure. Brownfield's Nicole Heslip reports from the Agro Expo.
8: Michigan State University Extension's Faith Collins-Novis tells Brownfield state grants are supporting free, confidential assessments.
9: I work with a lot of farmers that are just interested. They want to know, is their food supply safe? So is their water safe? Is their soils clean? And we've worked with a lot of those farmers and so far haven't had any surprises on contaminations. That's really good news.
8: I'm Nicole Heslip with Brownfield.
3: A Wisconsin 4-H'er says getting to the state fair is hard work, but it's worth it. 17-year-old Braden Bowers from Belmont, Wisconsin says he had a great start to this year's fair.
10: Champion overall gilt, and then we had champion overall barrow and third overall gilt.
3: He tells Brownfield they select their show animals around February and then exhibit and work them all summer long.
10: The last 30 days of the hard grind, they got to keep their skin and hair right, got to get them dark, build their endurance.

0: parents up.
1: The Wisconsin State Fair runs through August 16th. For these stories and more, visit brownfieldagnews.com. I'm Jared White for Brownfield.
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3: Good morning. Severe storms on Tuesday across the Corn Belt meant heavy rains, strong winds, hail, and tornadoes. More storms look to be on the way over the next 5 days. The National Weather Service at the Quad Cities confirmed three EF1 tornadoes in Delaware County. The focus of traders and farmers today will be the August World Ag Supply Demand Estimates Report, due out at 11 o'clock this morning. September corn up 8.5 cents, 445.25. December up 8 cents, 468.5. July 27 corn up 7.5 cents, that's 498.25. September soybeans up 6.25, 1157.75. November up 5.75, 1174.5. August 27 beans up 3.75, 1199. Soybean meal September up $2 a ton at 307. September Chicago wheat up 20.75 cents, 651. Live cattle futures anywhere from $1.50 to $2.52 in the red. October $2.24.20, December $2.23.32. Feeder cattle anywhere from $4.45 to $4.60 lower. September $3.40.80, October $3.32.10. Lean hog futures 52 cents to 77 cents stronger. October 83.85, December at 74.90. August Class 3 milk up 3, 16.65. September up 22, 17.44. October up 18, 17.60. November up 14, 17.55. I'm Bob Mittendorf on WGLR.
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6: Here's your WGLR Tri-State Forecast. Slight chance of thunderstorms with fog in spots early today. Otherwise, cloudy skies with a few peaks of sun. Daytime highs approaching 84. Partly cloudy skies tonight. Slight chance of thunderstorms. Lows dip down to about 67. Chance of thunderstorms tomorrow, 78. Overcast skies. Slight chance of rain showers Friday. Thunderstorms likely on Saturday. currently 71. I'm staff meteorologist Paul Trombley. 97.

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11: Here's your WGLR Tri-State Forecast. Slight chance of thunderstorms with fog in spots early today. Otherwise, cloudy skies with a few peaks of sun. Daytime highs approaching 84. Partly cloudy skies tonight. Slight chance of thunderstorms. Lows dip down to about 67. Chance of thunderstorms tomorrow, 78. Overcast skies. Slight chance of rain showers Friday. Thunderstorms likely on Saturday. Currently 71. I'm staff meteorologist Paul Trombley.
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6: Here's your WGLR Tri-State Forecast. Slight chance of thunderstorms with fog in spots early today. Otherwise, cloudy skies with a few peaks of sun. Daytime highs approaching 84. Partly cloudy skies tonight. Slight chance of thunderstorms. Lows dip down to about 67. Chance of thunderstorms tomorrow, 78. Overcast skies. Slight chance of rain showers Friday. Thunderstorms likely on Saturday. Currently 71. I'm staff meteorologist Paul Trombley. 97.

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6: 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Dodgeville reporting 1.5 inches, Ellenboro 0.3 inch, Southwest Dehaza Grain 0.2 inch, and the Lancaster Ag Research Station reporting 14.1. Rainfall totals are brought to you by Southwest Tech. The World Ag Supply and Demand Estimates report that is being released as we speak. September corn is currently up 7.75 at 444.5. December up the same at 468.25. July 27 corn up 6.75 at 497.5. September soybeans up 7.75, 11.59.25. November up 7.25, 11.76. August 27 beans up 2 cents, 11.97.25. Soybean meal September up 2.50 a ton, 307.50. September Chicago wheat up 23.5 cents, 6.53.75. Live cattle futures 212 to 287 lower. October 223.90, December 222.92. Feeder cattle 235 to 590 lower. September 340.07, October 331.07. Lean hog futures anywhere from 45 to 77 cents stronger. October 83.77, December 74.85. Class 3 milk futures, August, that's up 2 cents, 16.64. September up 19, 17.41. October up 18, 17.60. November up 14 cents, 17.55 per hundredweight. I'm Bob Mittendorf on WGLR.
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11: Here's your WGLR Tri-State Forecast. Slight chance of thunderstorms with fog in spots early today. Otherwise, cloudy skies with a few peaks of sun. Daytime highs approaching 84. Partly cloudy skies tonight. Slight chance of thunderstorms. Lows dip down to about 67. Chance of thunderstorms tomorrow, 78. Overcast skies. Slight chance of rain showers Friday. Thunderstorms likely on Saturday. Right now, 72. I'm staff meteorologist Paul Trombley.

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16: Here's your WGLR Tri-State Forecast. Slight chance of thunderstorms with fog in spots early today. Otherwise, cloudy skies with a few peaks of sun. Daytime highs approaching 84. Partly cloudy skies tonight. Slight chance of thunderstorms. Lows dip down to about 67. Chance of thunderstorms tomorrow, 78. Overcast skies. Slight chance of rain showers Friday. Thunderstorms likely on Saturday. Currently 74. I'm staff meteorologist Paul Trombley.

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16: Here's your WGLR Tri-State Forecast. Slight chance of thunderstorms with fog in spots early today. Otherwise, cloudy skies with a few peaks of sun. Daytime highs approaching 84. Partly cloudy skies tonight. Slight chance of thunderstorms. Lows dip down to about 67. Chance of thunderstorms tomorrow, 78. Overcast skies. Slight chance of rain showers Friday. Thunderstorms likely on Saturday. Currently 74. I'm staff meteorologist Paul Trombley.
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1: ABC News, I'm Michelle Franzen. Results from yesterday's primary races are coming in South Carolina. The vote was too close in the GOP Senate race. ABC's Jay O'Brien says there's now a runoff.
2: Darlene Graham, the sister of the late Senator Lindsey Graham, failed to win more than 50% of the vote in the Republican primary to replace her brother on the November ballot, despite the complete and total support of the president.
3: I've been accused of not being a politician. Guilty as charged.
2: ABC News now projecting Graham will advance to a runoff against Republican Congressman Ralph Norman.
1: In Wisconsin, moderate Democrat David Crowley edging out progressive candidate Francesca Hong in the governor's race. Inflation dipped slightly last month compared to June from 3.5% to 3.4%. Prices, though, in many sectors still high, including groceries and transportation. And millions around the world getting a special treat today with a total solar eclipse visible across much of the northern hemisphere. This is ABC News.
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5: Good afternoon from 97.7 Country WGLR. The Mississippi River level is steady. It's 6.8 feet at Prairie du Chien, 4.9 at Guttenberg, 7 at Cassville and 7.5 at Dubuque. With news, I'm Courtney Chaffee. The city of Platteville is alerting residents that West Pine Street will be closed between Bradford Street and South Hickory Street today from 2 to 5 p.m. for construction related to the new St. Augustine building. The closure is necessary while the contractor pours concrete. Barricades will be in place and drivers are asked to use an alternate route. Additionally, the Wisconsin DOT says the pavement replacement project on Highway 61-151 between Keeler and Dickeyville is scheduled for completion in late October. After making improvements on 6 bridges, crews are working on guardrail removal, bridge approach removal, and structural repairs at Highway 61-151 with County H and County Double H. Lane closures will continue along Highway 61 from Dickeyville exit to Wisconsin 11. The DOT asks everyone to please slow down in the work zone and be alert for crews. The Wisconsin Department of Health Services confirmed measles cases in Iowa and Lafayette counties. 2 cases of measles were confirmed through testing at the Wisconsin State Lab of Hygiene, 1 in each county, and they are not related to any previously confirmed cases. DHS said the cases are believed to have been exposed in Wisconsin, suggesting there may be additional measles cases in communities that have not yet been identified. The investigation is ongoing, and public health officials are working to identify and notify people who may have been exposed to the virus. No public exposure locations have been identified yet in connection with this case. The storm complex from Tuesday morning has been preliminarily confirmed as a derecho, with most of the damage due to straight-line winds, with some significant damage. The derecho started in Iowa and ended in central Indiana and southeastern Ohio, with maximum wind gusts measured at 99 miles per hour in Gary, Indiana. 3 EF1 tornadoes were determined in Delaware County and Iowa, though there were at least a few gustinados on the leading edge of the strongest winds determined via reports and camera footage. In Wisconsin, the Iowa County Communications Center reported 3 separate calls of structure fires from possible lightning strikes from this storm system. The first was just before 9 a.m. in the 3000 block of State Road 23 in Dodgeville. The second occurred around 9:40 a.m. in the 300 block of Prairie Hills Drive in Dodgeville, and the third fire occurred in the 600 block of State Street in Moscow. No injuries were reported from any of the fires. Democratic Socialist Francesca Hong stopped short of conceding at her election watch party in Madison last night, instead delivering a Democratic unity message against Republican Tom Tiffany.
6: We're going to continue to fight for each other. We are going to collectively reject despair. And we are going to unite. We're fighting for our communities whose land Tom Tiffany happens to be selling to big tech and big oil.
5: Milwaukee County Executive David Crawley accepted the Democratic nomination for Wisconsin governor this morning after narrowly defeating Hong, who also conceded the race this morning. Crawley won 39.8% of the vote, while Hong finished second with 39.4%. The race was called at around 2:30 a.m. Congressman Tom Tiffany cruised to victory in Tuesday's Republican primary for governor. He spoke to supporters last night about the general election in November.
7: The question isn't whether government should promise more. The question is who will pay for all of those promises. And every time government grows, the bill grows with it, doesn't it?
8: Yes.
7: And sooner or later, the bill lands on your doorstep.
5: Tiffany, who's closely allied with President Donald Trump, will be on the Republican ticket by Lieutenant Governor candidate David Varnum, a former mayor of Lancaster. That's the latest local and regional news. Your tri-state weatherology forecast is coming up shortly. I'm Courtney Chaffee on 97.7 Country WGL.
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5: In area obituaries, 91-year-old Lowell Moore of Boscobel passed away August 7th. Funeral services will be held at 11 a.m. on Friday at the Larson Family Funeral Home in Fenimore, with burial to follow in the Bloomington Public Cemetery in Bloomington with military honors by the Fenimore American Legion Post Number 184. Visitation will be held from 10 a.m. until the time of the service at the funeral home on Friday morning. For 91-year-old Lowell Moore of Boscobel. 68-year-old Donald Donnie Dale Kirschbaum of Fenimore passed away July 21st. A celebration of life in memory of Donnie Kirschbaum will be held from 11 a.m. until 4 p.m. on Saturday at the Cottonwood Sports Bar and Supper Club in Fenimore. The Larson Family Funeral Home in Fenimore is assisting the family. Of 68-year-old Donald Donnie Dale Kirschbaum of Fenimore. 89-year-old Karen Ann Craig of Fenimore passed away August 10th. Funeral services will be held at 2 p.m. on Saturday at St. Peter Lutheran Church in Fenimore, with burial to follow in the Prairie Cemetery in Fenimore. Visitation will be held from noon until the time of the service at the church on Saturday. In honor of Karen Craig, donations can be made to the St. Peter Lutheran Church, Fenimore Doll Museum, the Fenimore Railroad Museum, or Marsden Park. The Larson Family Funeral Home is assisting the family. Of 89-year-old Karen Ann Craig of Fenimore. 71-year-old Mark John Cherrier of Prairie du Chien, formerly of Sioux City, Iowa, passed away August 5th. A celebration of Mark's life will be held at a later date. Arrangements are under the direction of Waterbury Funeral Service of Sioux City. For 71-year-old Mark John Cherrier of Prairie du Chien, formerly of Sioux City, Iowa. That's the obituary report. For full-length obituaries, visit our website at WGLR.com.
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12: Body. The Brewers try to forget and move on. Hello again, I'm Doug Russell with sports. Last offseason, the Brewers signed veteran infielder Luis Renifo, but he couldn't hit consistently, so they cut him in June. Renifo then signed as a free agent with the Padres. Then last night...
13: to left field, Churio going back, and it is gone! Luis Renifo now plays in Slam Diego! Grand slam puts the Padres on top, 5-0! His first ever!
12: Yeah, it was that kind of night. The Brewers get hammered 11-2. The series finale is this afternoon, starting at 3:10. Former Badgers star and Pewaukee native J.J. Watt has broken his silence surrounding his promotion to lead game analyst on CBS, replacing Burlington's Tony Romo. Watt said on Twitter, quote, "Haven't said much about it because it's not the circumstances you would hope it would happen under, but I'm incredibly excited about the opportunity." Romo was arrested of OWI late last month in Milwaukee. Doug Russell, Wisconsin Radio Network.
14: 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Cubs over Washington 8-6. Cardinals shut out Philadelphia 2-0. Cincinnati over the White Sox 5-4. And Baltimore over the Twins 5-2. I'm Steve Prestigard.
15: Good afternoon. I'm meteorologist Michael Caro with a look at your WGLR Tri-State Ag Forecast. For this afternoon, as another in a series of upper-level disturbances continues to push on off to the east, still a chance for some scattered strong to severe storms through at least early afternoon across extreme eastern portions of Iowa, likewise into northern portions of Illinois, largely looking to avoid that severe storm activity, though, into southern portions of Wisconsin. And we'll see at least some partial sunshine developing through the course of the afternoon as that disturbance continues to exit on off to the east. High temperatures looking to reach up into the middle to upper 80s through much of central portions of Wisconsin. We'll stick closer to the lower to middle 80s for high temperatures for far southern Wisconsin into northeastern Iowa and likewise into northern portions of Illinois. And for tonight, we stay quiet this evening with a slight chance for some shower and storm activity developing later on tonight as yet another disturbance looks to push in from the west late. Overnight low temperatures looking to drop back into the middle part of the 60s. Showers and storms then a bit more widespread across the region into the day on Thursday. Thankfully, the overall severe weather risk looks to be a bit lower on Thursday with just a marginal risk into northern portions of Illinois. High temperatures on your Thursday, not quite as warm, will ease back to high temperatures in the upper 70s to lower 80s, as we'll see again more in the way of cloud cover and that rain a bit more widespread for Thursday. Friday, we're back to just a slight chance for a shower or storm, otherwise more of the region staying dry on Friday, but showers and storms increasing in coverage once again Saturday as a developing low-pressure system works in from the west. And expected rainfall totals now through the end of your weekend in the 1 to 2 inch range for southern Wisconsin, 2 to 3 inches possible into northern portions of Illinois. And that's your Tri-State Ag Forecast on 97.7 Country WGLR. I'm meteorologist Michael King.
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17: The cash cheese market on this Wednesday unchanged. Block cheese, 160 and a half. Barrel cheese, 154 and three quarters. The butter market down three quarters of a cent, 146 and a quarter. August Class 3 milk futures, $16.61. September, $17.21. October, $17.41. All 3 months are down a penny. November's up a penny at $17.42 per hundredweight. The run at Cascade this week, 532 head. Market trend, $3 lower. Choice and prime, beef steers and heifers, 229 to 240 and a quarter. 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The slaughter cow market at Cascade, that topped to 226. The slaughter bull market, most of the bulls selling from 214 to 223. Live cattle and feeder cattle both seeing triple-digit losses. Live cattle futures anywhere from 215 to 270 lower. October, 224.17. December, 223.10. February, live cattle futures, 223.42. Feeder cattle, 495 to 537 in the red. September at 340.30, October 331.32, and November feeder cattle futures 323.95. Lean hog futures 80 cents to $1.02 stronger. October 84.12, December 75.15, and February lean hog futures. They are at 78.30. The rainfall totals are brought to you by Southwest Tech, reminding you registration now open for the Goat Management Academy, scheduled for Wednesday, November 11th at Southwest Tech. Ellenboro reporting 3/10 of an inch. Southwest Hazel Green, 2/10. The Lancaster Ag Research Station, 14/100. Delaware County did report 3 EF1 tornadoes yesterday. They were located west of Greeley. Maximum speed of 110 miles an hour. Southeast of Greeley, 90 miles an hour. And north of Earlville, 95 miles per hour. The Goat Management Academy will include continuing education for dairy and meat goat farm producers. It'll cover nutrition, genetics, reproduction, financial management, risk management, business planning, milk and meat quality, herd health, record keeping, and marketing. Once again, registration is now open. The Goat Management Academy is Wednesday, November 11th at Southwest Tech. Before running down the grain prices, USDA released the August World Ag Supply Demand Estimates report. Just some of the highlights: corn production for grain forecast at 16 billion bushels. That would be down 6% from 2025. It would represent the second highest production on record if realized. Now, the average yield is projected at 180.7 bushels per acre. That is down 5.8 bushels from a year ago. Soybean production for beans forecast at 4.5 billion bushels. That is up 6% from a year ago. The average yield is forecast at 52.7 bushels per acre, down 3/10 of a bushel from 2025. The reason for the increase in total production despite the drop in yields per bushel is the amount of acres that were planted to soybeans this year. September corn, that is up 13.25 at 450. December up the same at 473.75. July 27 corn up 12.25 cents at $5.03. Soybeans September up 8.5, $11.60. November up 8.5, $11.77 and a quarter. August 27 soybeans up 4.25 cents, $11.99 and one half. Soybean meal September up $3 a ton at $307.90. September Chicago wheat up 19 3/4, $6.50. And the midday oats contract, September oats, 3.22 1/2. A large wildfire burning this week in the Pacific Northwest is close to getting out of hand. That's the description from USDA meteorologist Brad Rippey. He said weather conditions don't appear to favor helping firefighters put out the blaze, which is the second largest in the country so far.
18: The largest active blaze at this moment is the Big Grass Fire. Started in southeastern Oregon, has since burned across into parts of southwestern Idaho. That has become the second largest wildfire of the year to date across the United States. Acreage topping 550,000, getting very close to the size of the biggest fire of the year, which was back in March. If you recall, the Morrill Fire burning in western Nebraska. The Big Grass Fire could soon become the largest wildfire of the year to date. The forecast for the next few days is not particularly favorable. We do see a monsoon circulation flow bringing some cloudiness and showers to the southwest, but unfortunately along the northern periphery of that monsoon boundary, we do see some dry thunderstorms, some gusty winds, and temperatures remain elevated throughout the west. All those factors along with available fuels, and we see a continuing wildfire situation that could get out of hand at any given time for any particular fire as we look through the next several days.
17: What about the effects of the fire?
18: We have seen quite a bit of activity. Obviously, smoke continuing to pour from numerous wildfires and affect air quality, reduce visibility, and just cause general health concerns across not just the Northwest, but downstream from that. We've seen a lot of that smoke heading eastward across the northern Great Plains into parts of the northern and central Rockies. And even at higher levels of the atmosphere, all the way across the continent back into parts of the eastern United States, leading to reddish-orange sunrises, sunsets, and kind of a reddish moon color at night. So certainly no shortage of wildfire concerns continuing.
17: Those are the comments of USDA Chief Meteorologist Brad Rippey. The Grant County Fair has changed the Thursday, August 20th schedule for the vet check. The new time is 8:30 a.m. to 3 p.m. The 3 p.m. deadline is now 90 minutes earlier than previously scheduled. Once again, the new time for the vet check on Thursday, 8:30 a.m. to 3 p.m. The 3 p.m. deadline is 90 minutes earlier than previously scheduled. Remember, only swine, goats, poultry, and rabbits can come on the ground Wednesday. The remaining livestock can come in on Thursday. For more information regarding the change, contact the Grant County Fair office or go to the Grant County Fair Facebook page.
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29: Here's your WGLR Tri-State Forecast. Sunshine mixed with clouds at times this afternoon, with daytime highs approaching 84. Partly cloudy skies again tonight. Lows level off around 67. Overcast skies tomorrow. Thunderstorms likely. Highs level off around 77. Upper 70s Friday with storms likely. Warmer Saturday with highs in the low 80s. Chance for storms continues. Right now, 76. I'm Staff Meteorologist Paul Trombley.

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16: Here's your WGLR Tri-State Forecast. Sunshine mixed with clouds at times this afternoon, with daytime highs approaching 84. Partly cloudy skies again tonight, lows level off around 67. Overcast skies tomorrow, thunderstorms likely, highs level off around 77. Upper 70s Friday with storms likely. Warmer Saturday with highs in the low 80s. Chance for storms continues. Right now, 78. I'm Staff Meteorologist Paul Trombley.
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3: Here's your WGLR Tri-State forecast. A mix of clouds and sun this afternoon, with daytime highs approaching 84. Partly cloudy skies again tonight, 67. Cloudy skies expected tomorrow. Thunderstorms likely. High temperatures reach up to 77. Upper 70s Friday with storms likely. Turning warmer Saturday with highs in the low 80s. Chance for storms continues. Currently, it's 78 degrees. I'm staff meteorologist Jennifer Wojcicki.
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15: Here's your WGLR Tri-State Forecast. A mix of clouds and sun this afternoon with daytime highs approaching 84. Partly cloudy skies again tonight, 67. Cloudy skies expected tomorrow, thunderstorms likely. High temperatures reach up to 77. Upper 70s Friday with storms likely. Turning warmer Saturday with highs in the low 80s. Chance for storms continues. Currently, it's 78 degrees. I'm staff meteorologist Jennifer Wojcicki.

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13: Here's your WGLR Tri-State forecast. A mix of clouds and sun this afternoon, with daytime highs approaching 84. Partly cloudy skies again tonight, 67. Cloudy skies expected tomorrow. Thunderstorms likely. High temperatures reach up to 77. Upper 70s Friday with storms likely. Turning warmer Saturday with highs in the low 80s. Chance for storms continues. Currently, it's 78 degrees. I'm staff meteorologist Jennifer Vujicic. 97.7 Country.

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2: 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Stein has yield. Soybeans were higher on fund and technical buying. The USDA's production guess was up on the month due to higher acreage numbers, which canceled out a cut in yield. New crop ending stocks were larger, with the higher production estimate canceling out a higher crush figure. September beans were up 13 and 3 quarters at 11.65 and a quarter. November beans were up 14 and a half at 11.83 and a quarter. Corn was higher on fund and technical buying. The USDA raised 2026 production on adjusted acreage, but trimmed yield along with new crop ending stocks. Ethanol production and stocks were up on the week. December corn was up 20 and a quarter at 4.80 and 3 quarters. March corn was up 20 and a half at 4.96 and a half. The wheat complex was higher on fund and technical buying. The USDA trimmed U.S. winter and spring wheat production expectations. U.S. ending stocks and world production were lower than last month, with the USDA cutting exports for Russia and Ukraine. In Chicago, September wheat was up 22.5 at 6.52 and 3 quarters. December wheat was up 21.5 at 6.69 and 3 quarters. In Kansas City, September wheat was up 21.5 at 7.20 and 3 quarters. And in Minneapolis, September wheat was up 13.25 at 6.72 and a half. Live and feeder cattle were lower, with feeders leading the way down on the gain in corn. Box beef at midday was higher. October lives down 252 at 223.80. December lives down 290 at 222.80. September feeder cattle were down 590 at 339.35. Hogs were up on oversold signals. October contracts up 22 at 83.55. December lean hogs up 57 at 74.70. I'm Megan Grebner for Brownfield.
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9: Here's your WGLR Tri-State forecast. A mix of clouds and sun this afternoon, with daytime highs approaching 84. Partly cloudy skies again tonight, 67. Cloudy skies expected tomorrow. Thunderstorms likely. High temperatures reach up to 77. Upper 70s Friday with storms likely. Turning warmer Saturday with highs in the low 80s. Chance for storms continues. Currently 81. I'm staff meteorologist Jennifer Vujicic.

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10: Here's your WGLR Tri-State forecast. A mix of clouds and sun this afternoon with daytime highs approaching 84. Partly cloudy skies again tonight, 67. Cloudy skies expected tomorrow, thunderstorms likely. High temperatures reach up to 77. Upper 70s Friday with storms likely. Turning warmer Saturday with highs in the low 80s. Chance for storms continues. Currently 81. I'm staff meteorologist Jennifer Wojcicki. 97.

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12: Here's your WGLR Tri-State forecast. A mix of clouds and sun this afternoon with daytime highs approaching 84. Partly cloudy skies again tonight, 67. Cloudy skies expected tomorrow. Thunderstorms likely. High temperatures reach up to 77. Upper 70s Friday with storms likely. Turning warmer Saturday with highs in the low 80s. Chance for storms continues. Currently 81. I'm staff meteorologist Jennifer Wojcicki.

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2: Here's your WGLR Tri-State forecast. A mix of clouds and sun this afternoon with daytime highs approaching 84. Partly cloudy skies again tonight, 67. Cloudy skies expected tomorrow. Thunderstorms likely. High temperatures reach up to 77. Upper 70s Friday with storms likely. Turning warmer Saturday with highs in the low 80s. Chance for storms continues. Currently 81. I'm staff meteorologist Jennifer Wojcicki.

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Coming up, your Smile File story about a teenager from Maine making sure that hundreds of local kids are ready for the new school year. That's on the way.

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0: 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Time for your smile file story about 15-year-old Ava Burke of Brewer, Maine, who is making sure that hundreds of local kids are ready for the new school year by donating 625 backpacks to the charity group Penquis. That's P-E-N-Q-U-I-S, which serves low and moderate income families in the area. Ava started this incredible tradition when she was just 6 years old, telling her parents she wanted to skip birthday presents and give back to her community instead. A six-year-old. Wow. 9 years later, her annual drive has grown into a massive team effort backed by local businesses. And this year, Ava's donation covers roughly half the cost of the total backpacks that Penquis needs to support families every fall. One of the leaders of Penquis, her name is Renee, continues to be impressed with Ava's commitment and enthusiasm. It's so amazing to be on the receiving end of all of Ava's hard work. So many years watching her grow, said Renee. She's a true champion of the program, and it's so inspirational, and she's just an amazing ambassador. Wow, what a team. And that's your smile file story on 97.7 Country and WGLR.com.
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13: Here's your WGLR Tri-State forecast. A mix of clouds and sun this afternoon with daytime highs approaching 84. Partly cloudy skies again tonight, 67. Cloudy skies expected tomorrow, thunderstorms likely. High temperatures reach up to 77. Upper 70s Friday with storms likely. Turning warmer Saturday with highs in the low 80s. Chance for storms continues. Right now, it's 83 degrees. I'm staff meteorologist Jennifer Wojcicki.

0: Hudson Westbrook and Painted You Pretty on 97.7 Country and WGLR.com. Dave Murphy with brand new Morgan Wallen on the way, his latest called Been By Now. I've also got Jason Aldean and Zach Topp coming up. Plus, your Weatherology Tri-State forecast. We seem to be out of the woods for rainy weather this afternoon, but the next few days, a different story, according to your forecast, coming up.
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11: Here's your WGLR Tri-State forecast. A mix of clouds and sun this afternoon with daytime highs approaching 84. Partly cloudy skies again tonight, 67. Cloudy skies expected tomorrow. Thunderstorms likely. High temperatures reach up to 77. Upper 70s Friday with storms likely. Turning warmer Saturday with highs in the low 80s. Chance for storms continues. Right now, it's 83 degrees. I'm staff meteorologist Jennifer Wojcicki.
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4: Here's your WGLR Tri-State forecast. A mix of clouds and sun this afternoon with daytime highs approaching 84. Partly cloudy skies again tonight, 67. Cloudy skies expected tomorrow, thunderstorms likely. High temperatures reach up to 77. Upper 70s Friday with storms likely. Turning warmer Saturday with highs in the low 80s. Chance for storms continues. Right now, it's 83 degrees. I'm staff meteorologist Jennifer Wojcicki.
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0: comes from his album, The Way I Am. That's Rethink Some Things. 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Holding a countdown to Front Row each week for Colin Ray, coming to Five Flags Theater Saturday, September 5th. He had a bunch of number ones in the 90s and I think 21 top 10 hits total. This week, you could win a pair of third row tickets. 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Then listen to The Roadhouse. I host our classic country show Sunday morning from 7 till noon. And I'll announce the winner of third row tickets as we continue our countdown to Front Row. And congrats to Deborah Drazen of Cassville, who will be sitting in the fourth row.
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11: Here's your WGLR Tri-State Forecast. A mix of clouds and sun this afternoon with daytime highs approaching 84. Partly cloudy skies again tonight, 67. Cloudy skies expected tomorrow. Thunderstorms likely. High temperatures reach up to 77. Upper 70s Friday with storms likely. Turning warmer Saturday with highs in the low 80s. Chance for storms continues. Right now, it's 84 degrees. I'm staff meteorologist Jennifer Wojcicki.

0: 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She's headlining Velocity Fest coming up Labor Day weekend at the Field of Dreams. And you never know, we might have some tickets for you during our Superstar Summer. But this week, you can win a pair of tickets to see Tim McGraw perform at Alpine Valley in East Troy, Wisconsin, a great venue. 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And we'll throw in a $97.70 Allegiant Oil gift certificate to pay for your gas on the way there and back. 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And Rob Spangler will announce the winner this Friday morning at 9:45 on The Big Show. And next week's new prize.
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11: Here's your WGLR Tri-State forecast. A mix of clouds and sun this afternoon with daytime highs approaching 84. Partly cloudy skies again tonight, 67. Cloudy skies expected tomorrow, thunderstorms likely. High temperatures reach up to 77. Upper 70s Friday with storms likely. Turning warmer Saturday with highs in the low 80s. Chance for storms continues. Right now, it's 84 degrees. I'm staff meteorologist Jennifer Wojcicki. 97.7 Country.

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0: 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She spells her name B-E-L-L-E-S. Just simply Bells. But Dolly Parton helped her out on Son of Jolene, kind of a continuation of the original Jolene. 97.7 Country and WGLR.com. Flashing back with One for the Roadhouse, just a few minutes away. Lori Morgan had a number one hit today in 1995, and I bet you'll remember it next on WGLR.
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2: ABC News, I'm Michelle Franzen. A deadly Apache helicopter crash in Salado, Texas is now under investigation. The Army says the military chopper crashed in a field near Fort Hood today. ABC's Louis Martinez has more.
3: What we know is that Fort Hood is confirming that this was one of their own helicopters. This was an Apache attack helicopter with two people aboard that crashed at some point. We don't have the specifics of whether it was on a training mission to or from the base, but what we do have is confirmation from the Bell County Sheriff's Department that there were two individuals aboard and that both individuals are deceased.
2: The Bell County Sheriff's Office also confirmed to ABC News the crash is still burning, but no buildings or structures were damaged. President Trump announcing today that Caroline Leavitt will leave as her role of White House press secretary at the end of August. She is the youngest person to serve as press secretary. No word on who will replace her. And Powerball fever building tonight's jackpot worth $1 billion. This is ABC News.
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6: 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The Mississippi River level is steady. It's 6.8 feet at Prairie du Chien, 4.9 at Guttenberg, 7 at Cassville, and 7.5 at Dubuque. With news, I'm Courtney Chaffee. The Wisconsin DOT says the pavement replacement project on Highway 61-151 between Keeler and Dickeyville is scheduled for completion in late October. After making improvements on 6 bridges, crews are working on guardrail removal, bridge approach removal, and structure repairs at Highway 61-151 with County H and County HH. Lane closures will continue along Highway 61 from Dickeyville exit to Wisconsin 11. The DOT asks everyone to please slow down in the work zone and be alert for crews. The Wisconsin Department of Health Services confirmed measles cases in Iowa and Lafayette counties. 2 cases of measles were confirmed through testing at the Wisconsin State Lab of Hygiene, 1 in each county, and they are not related to any previously confirmed cases. DHS said the cases are believed to have been exposed in Wisconsin, suggesting there may be additional measles cases in communities that have not yet been identified. The investigation is ongoing, and public health officials are working to identify and notify people who may have been exposed to the virus. No public exposure locations have been identified yet in connection with this case. The storm complex from Tuesday morning has been preliminarily confirmed as a derecho, with most of the damage due to straight-line winds, with some significant damage. The derecho started in Iowa and ended in central Indiana and southeastern Ohio, with maximum wind gusts measured at 99 miles per hour in Gary, Indiana. 3 EF1 tornadoes were determined in Delaware County and Iowa, though there were at least a few gustinados on the leading edge of the strongest winds determined via reports and camera footage. In Wisconsin, the Iowa County Communications Center reported 3 separate calls of structure fires from possible lightning strikes from this storm system. The first was just before 9 a.m. in the 3000 block of State Road 23 in Dodgeville. The second occurred around 9:40 a.m. in the 300 block of Prairie Hills Drive in Dodgeville, and the third fire occurred in the 600 block of State Street in Moscow. No injuries were reported from any of the fires. Democratic Socialist Francesca Hong stopped short of conceding at her election watch party in Madison last night, instead delivering a Democratic unity message against Republican Tom Tiffany.
7: We're going to continue to fight for each other. We are going to collectively reject despair. And we are going to unite. We're fighting for our communities whose land Tom Tiffany happens to be selling to big tech and big oil.
6: Milwaukee County Executive David Crawley accepted the Democratic nomination for Wisconsin governor this morning after narrowly defeating Hong, who also conceded the race this morning. Crawley won 39.8% of the vote, while Hong finished second with 39.4%. The race was called at around 2:30 a.m.
8: Congressman Tom Tiffany cruised to victory in Tuesday's Republican primary for governor. He spoke to supporters last night about the general election in November.
9: The question isn't whether government should promise more. The question is who will pay for all of those promises. And every time government grows, the bill grows with it, doesn't it?
10: Yes.
9: And sooner or later, the bill lands on your doorstep.
8: Tiffany, who's closely allied with President Donald Trump, will be on the Republican ticket by Lieutenant Governor candidate David Varnum, a former mayor of Lancaster. That's the latest local and regional news. Your tri-state weatherology forecast is coming up shortly. I'm Courtney Chaffee on 97.7 Country WGLR.
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8: In area obituaries, 91-year-old Lowell Moore of Boscobel passed away August 7th. Funeral services will be held at 11 a.m. on Friday at the Larson Family Funeral Home in Fenimore, with burial to follow in the Bloomington Public Cemetery in Bloomington with military honors by the Fenimore American Legion Post Number 184. Visitation will be held from 10 a.m. until the time of the service at the funeral home on Friday morning. For 91-year-old Lowell Moore of Boscobel. 68-year-old Donald Donnie Dale Kirschbaum of Fenimore passed away July 21st. A celebration of life in memory of Donnie Kirschbaum will be held from 11 a.m. until 4 p.m. on Saturday at the Cottonwood Sports Bar and Supper Club in Fenimore. The Larson Family Funeral Home in Fenimore is assisting the family. Of 68-year-old Donald Donnie Dale Kirschbaum of Fenimore. 89-year-old Karen Ann Craig of Fenimore passed away August 10th. Funeral services will be held at 2 p.m. on Saturday at St. Peter Lutheran Church in Fenimore, with burial to follow in the Prairie Cemetery in Fenimore. Visitation will be held from noon until the time of the service at the church on Saturday. In honor of Karen Craig, donations can be made to the St. Peter Lutheran Church, Fenimore Doll Museum, the Fenimore Railroad Museum, or Marsden Park. The Larson Family Funeral Home is assisting the family. Of 89-year-old Karen Ann Craig of Fenimore. 63-year-old Anthony Tony Reddington of Schulzburg passed away August 11th. A mass of Christian burial will be held Tuesday at 11 a.m. at St. Matthew's Catholic Church in Schulzburg. A visitation will be held on Monday from 3 until 7 p.m. and again before the funeral on Tuesday from 10 until 10:45 a.m. with the rosary recited at 9:30 a.m. at St. Matthew's Catholic Church. The Erickson Funeral Home in Schulzburg is serving the family. Of 63-year-old Anthony Tony Reddington of Schulzburg. 71-year-old Mark John Cherrier of Prairie du Chien, formerly of Sioux City, Iowa, passed away August 5th. A celebration of Mark's life will be held at a later date. Arrangements are under the direction of Waterbury Funeral Service of Sioux City. For 71-year-old Mark John Cherrier of Prairie du Chien, formerly of Sioux City, Iowa. That's the obituary report. For full-length obituaries, visit our website at WGLR.com.
13: Will the crew have a happy bus trip north? Good evening. I'm Doug Russell with sports. After losing the first two games of their series at San Diego, the Brewers are looking to salvage the series finale before heading north to L.A. to play the Dodgers in a four-gamer starting tomorrow night. Entering the sixth inning, the Brewers lead the Padres 2-1. As for the Dodgers, while they're still comfortably in first place, they've had a summer slump. They've lost 7 of their last 10 games. On a tangentially related note, Dodgers owner Mark Walter is selling off the Los Angeles Lakers, which he bought just over a year ago for $10 billion. He's spinning the basketball team off to Josh Kushner and Bob Iger. for a reported $12.5 billion. Back to baseball from the minors in the Midwest League. The Timber Rattlers are at Cedar Rapids tonight. Beloit is at Peoria. Also from the minors, Whitefish Bay native Mitch Voit, in just his second season of pro ball in the Mets system, has been named the AA Player of the Week for the second straight year. He was just promoted on July 27th. Doug Russell, Wisconsin Radio Network.
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15: The block cheese market, 160 and one half. Barrel cheese, 154 and three quarters. Both are unchanged. The butter market down 0.75 cents, 146 and a quarter. August Class 3 milk futures of 4 cents, 16.66. September up 19, 17.41. October up 9, 17.51. And November up a penny at 17.42. The Class 3 2027 first quarter average, 17.41 per hundredweight. The run at Bloomington this week, 374 head. High-yielding choice beef steers and heifers, 230 to 238.50. 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High-dressing cutter and boning utility cows of Bloomington, 160 to 180. The high-yielding slaughter bulls at 2 to 217. The live cattle futures and feeder cattle futures both had triple-digit losses. Live cattle futures anywhere from 217 to 297 in the red. 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December, 222.80. February live cattle futures, 223.15. Feeder cattle, losses of $3.82 to $6.35. September, $3.39.35. October, $3.30.40. And November feeder cattle futures, $3.22.87. Lean hog futures, anywhere from 22 cents to 67 cents stronger. October, 83.55, December, 74.70, and February lean hog futures, 77.95. The August World Ag Supply and Demand Estimates Report showed unexpected increases in corn and soybean planted acres, which were offset by lowered yield estimates, resulting in tighter ending stocks and a boost to prices. September corn up 20¼ cents, 4.57. December up 20¼ cents at 4.80¾. July 27 corn up 18 cents at 5.08¾. Corn production for grain is forecast at 16 billion bushels, down 6% from last year. If realized, it would still be the second highest production on record. The average yield is forecast at 180.7 bushels per acre, down almost 6 bushels from 2025. September soybeans up 13¾ at 11.65¼. November up 14½, 11.83¼. August 27 soybeans up 10¼ cents at 12.05½. Soybean production forecast at 4.52 billion bushels, 6% above last year. Soybean yield is forecast at 52.7 bushels an acre, down slightly from 2025. September soybean meal up $3.50 a ton at $308.50. The all wheat production forecast is 1.53 billion bushels, down 23%. The average yield expected to be 47.8 bushels an acre. That is 5½ bushels below a year ago. Winter wheat production forecast at 990 million bushels, 29% less than in 2025. The average yield forecast, 47 bushels per acre, almost 8 bushels below last year. The local grain bids are from Ready Feed and Grain of Stitzer. The corn, 418. Soybeans, 1108. I'm Bob Mittendorf on WGLR.
16: 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Today, U.S. equities were mixed, with the Dow closing down 22 points at 53,770. The NASDAQ closed up 143 points at 26,588. And the S&P 500 closed up 20 points at 7,749. In stocks of local interest today, Deere & Company was up $1.82, trading at $619.77 per share. Cummins was up $4.90, trading at $637.85 per share. Alliant Energy was up $1.66, trading at $70.24 per share. Land's End was down 35 cents, trading at $12.73 per share. And Harley-Davidson was down 75 cents, trading at $25.97 per share. This has been today's Financial Market Report, brought to you on behalf of Edward Jones, member SIPC, and financial advisor Bob Hundhausen, serving individual investors with personalized attention and financial advice, located at 2 Insight Drive in Platteville. 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
25: Here's your WGLR Tri-State forecast. Partly cloudy tonight with lows around 67. Cloudy skies expected tomorrow, storms likely, highs around 77. Chance of thunderstorms tomorrow night, lows dip down to about 64. Cloudy skies expected. 78 Friday with storms likely, 82 Saturday, storms continue. Right now, it's 84 degrees. I'm Staff Meteorologist Jennifer Vujcicki.

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0: 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Well, enjoy any sunshine we see this afternoon and this evening, because it is solid rain for the next several days. Your Weatherology Tri-State forecast is coming up. Some classic Garth Brooks on the way. Luke Bryan's latest and Flatland Cavalry Never Coming Back. 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
10: Here's your WGLR Tri-State forecast. Partly cloudy tonight with lows around 67. Cloudy skies expected tomorrow. Storms likely. Highs around 77. Chance of thunderstorms tomorrow night. Lows dip down to about 64. Cloudy skies expected. 78 Friday with storms likely. 82 Saturday. Storms continue. Currently 83. I'm staff meteorologist Jennifer Wojcicki.

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2: Here's your WGLR Tri-State forecast. Partly cloudy tonight with lows around 67. Cloudy skies expected tomorrow. Storms likely. Highs around 77. Chance of thunderstorms tomorrow night. Lows dip down to about 64. Cloudy skies expected. 78 Friday with storms likely. 82 Saturday. Storms continue. Currently 83. I'm Staff Meteorologist Jennifer Wojcicki.

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I'll be carrying on with your Smile File story in just a few minutes about a teen who is making a huge impact for local kids in the new school year.

0: 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Time for your Smile File story about 15-year-old Ava Burke of Brewer, Maine, who's making sure that hundreds of local kids are ready for the new school year by donating 625 backpacks to the charity group Penquis. That's P-E-N-Q-U-I-S, which serves low and moderate income families in the area. Ava started this incredible tradition when she was just 6 years old, telling her parents she wanted to skip birthday presents and give back to her community instead. A six-year-old. Wow. 9 years later, her annual drive has grown into a massive team effort backed by local businesses. And this year, Ava's donation covers roughly half the cost of the total backpacks that Penquis needs to support families every fall. One of the leaders of Penquis, her name is Renee, continues to be impressed with Ava's commitment and enthusiasm. It's so amazing to be on the receiving end of all of Ava's hard work. So many years watching her grow, said Renee. She's a true champion of the program, and it's so inspirational, and she's just an amazing ambassador. Wow, what a team. And that's your Smile File story on 97.7 Country and WGLR.com.
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6: Here's your WGLR Tri-State Forecast. Partly cloudy tonight with lows around 67. Cloudy skies expected tomorrow, storms likely, highs around 77. Chance of thunderstorms tomorrow night, lows dip down to about 64, cloudy skies expected. 78 Friday with storms likely, 82 Saturday, storms continue. Currently 82. I'm Staff Meteorologist Jennifer Wojcicki.

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1: 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And she pays homage to Shania Twain with the line, "Oh, the jukebox is rocking, Shania, any man of mine." Loving that song each time I hear it on WGLR. And I hope that you're loving our summer of giveaways. 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And Sunday morning on The Roadhouse, our classic country show, I'll announce this week's winner. 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
10: Here's your WGLR Tri-State Forecast. Partly cloudy tonight with lows around 67. Cloudy skies expected tomorrow. Storms likely. Highs around 77. Chance of thunderstorms tomorrow night. Lows dip down to about 64. Cloudy skies expected. 78 Friday with storms likely. 82 Saturday. Storms continue. Currently 82. I'm staff meteorologist Jennifer Wojcicki. 97.7 Country.

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0: 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And tomorrow is going to be a shortened afternoon cruise. I'll talk to you from 3 until 4 because Packers preseason action starts with the pregame at 4 p.m. The Packers are in Pittsburgh. And you can catch West End Salvage and Bally's Marquette coverage of Green Bay football presented by Les Mack Chevy, Les Mack Ford, and Les Mack Chrysler, Dodge, Jeep, and Ram, and Krantz Hardware and Auto Parts in Fenimore with a kickoff at 6 o'clock on your home for the Green Bay Packers.
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